0: It is Tucson's Rock Station, Rock 102.1 KFMA. Ice Nine Kills, Twisting the Knife. Name of that one. I am the Razor until 7 o'clock. We'll get Hard Drive XL then. Got music up ahead from Sublime. Also got Tool on deck. And News with Rundown coming up here in just a bit.
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0: The Big Apple, the city that never sleeps, Gotham, the capital of the world, the concrete jungle, the city so nice they named it twice. Of course, talking about New York City, and you got a chance to go fly yourself there this week in the summer of fun. Text TAXI, T-A-X-I, TAXI to 600-KFMA, 600-5362. 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Another chance to qualify. More details on the summer of fun. 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
0: A raunchy Airbnb has been shut down in Ormsby, England. In its marketing, the rental unit was described as a, quote, romantic hot tub coastal getaway. Neighbors, however, referred to it as a sauna of debauchery, where outdoor sex could routinely be seen and heard and probably smelled from gardens adjoining the property, so much so that police were frequently called to address the undressed. The owner of the property filed an appeal to the decision, but it was thrown out when the owner failed to appear at the hearing. Meanwhile, Sauna of Debauchery is my new band name. And finally, a Missouri man gave his bail bonds company some free advertising when he was rearrested wearing a shirt promoting the very firm that had bailed him out. 22-year-old Ethan Adams was put on 2 years probation after a 2024 conviction with orders not to commit new crimes or possess weapons. Investigators say he violated those terms this year, leading a judge to set a $3,000 bond. Adams turned to Jesus BB Bail Bonds, which posted his bail, and as a parting gift handed him a promotional t-shirt. He then skipped his June 24 court hearing, prompting a warrant. And when he posed for his mugshot, he was wearing that same Bail Bonds t-shirt. Oh, that explains the other mugshot I saw with the guy wearing a shirt that said Astroglide. There's your rundown. Traffic next.
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0: It is Tucson's Rock Station, Rock 102.1 KFMA. I am the Razor. I'm here till 7 o'clock. Coming up on Friday, got another half-price deal coming your way. 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

0: Tucson's Rock Station, Rock 102.1 KFMA. It's Marilyn Manson, Exit Wound. You know, there's a few artists that you probably want to see on Halloween. I would say Slipknot, probably Ghost, Sleep Token, and Marilyn Manson, one of those artists as well. And he's got a show in L.A. on Halloween, and I'd love to make that show. Trying to do that. We'll see if I do or not. I'm the Razor before 7 o'clock, breaking Benjamin, A Perfect Circle, also Black Veil Brides. Black Veil Brides, probably another band you'd want to see. Meanwhile, coming up in just 10 days, you got the 18th Annual Iron Chef Tucson Competition and Culinary Experience presented by Blue Moon. 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

0: Tucson's Rock Station, Rock 102.1 KFMA, Razor splitting the joint and back tomorrow to do it all over again. Getting closer to that weekend, but it is going to be shelter in a nice refrigerated room. So that's where you're going to find me this weekend. But Hard Drive XL is coming up next. They're going to crank them out today. Shinedown, Linkin Park, and Tim Montana all on the show. Lou Brutus up next over most of these KFMA stations. See ya!
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4: Something takes a part of me. Something lost and never seen.

Just some rock and roll boys from the swamps of Florida. It's Wage War on Hard Drive XL, where the honor group of the night is Outlaw Bikers. If you ever piss them off, just hop on the bar and dance to Tequila.

0: Soundgarden as you do your night hard drive XL style. I'm your host, the Sonic Warrior, Lou Brutus. Brent Smith of Shinedown will be joining me tonight. I'll also be chatting with Tim Montana, and you and I are going to hear from the late Chester Bennington of Linkin Park via a historic interview from the Hard Drive Archive. Elsewhere on the show, given the time of year and the weather, it's all about motorcycles and bikers in It Came From the Web, The Rant, Poetry Corner, and Screen Time. 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
2: 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This movie from 1969 is considered a high holy film for both bikers and boomers. It's Easy Rider. Now, this was a low-budget movie for the time, but it caused an absolute sensation and became one of the biggest hits of the year. It stars Peter Fonda and Dennis Hopper as hippie bikers exploring America. One of the co-stars playing a hippie lawyer is Jack Nicholson, and this film finally made him a star after spending the 1960s doing a lot of low-budget stuff. From 1969, Easy Rider.
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0: from the city of Seattle, site of the absolute bloody, mind-numbing massacre of the United States World Cup team, that is Pearl Jam on Hard Drive XL. The USA defeated on the world stage by Belgium. Belgium! You know, the waffle people, the chocolate people, the Belgian beer people. Belgium. Let us never speak of that red, white, and blue star-spangled ass-kicking we received ever again.
1: 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Clearly, they've never listened to Hard Drive XL.
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3: Tim Montana joining me later this hour, a special guest on Hard Drive XL, where the word of the night is chopper. It's not a motorcycle, baby. It's a chopper.

I've got a rant and an It Came From The Web on the way as we salute motorcycles and bikers tonight on Hard Drive XL. To get us there, Atreyu, all for you. I did it!

0: The XL. Something's crawled under his skin and it's time to get it out. Gross, dude. It's Lou's rant of the day.
1: Here is a summertime reminder. Share the road. Along with the cars and trucks, the highways are filled with motorcycles, bicycles, mini bikes, skateboards, Segways, and those weirdo sit-down things that people pedal, often with a giant orange flag on the back so you know they are there. Personally, I don't want to trust my life to a small orange pennant, but you do you. Just remember, you have got to watch out for everyone. Even those pretentious guys on their $5,000 Italian bicycles with their goggles Paisano racing suits that are so tight, the bike seat ends up attached to their butts via suction.
0: It came from the web is next, right here on Hard Drive XL.
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0: Tim Montana joins me now as special guest. Tim, when you listen back after a day of recording, can you let little things go or do you have to fix stuff?
1: I've learned now, so through doing, I think this is 7 or 8 albums that I've done. Now I've realized that if it bothered me on day one, it'll bother me on day 3000. Go fix it. Even if your producer, you know, says, oh, I don't think we need to fix it. Like, dude, I need to fix it. I'm sorry. It's going to bother me. And, you know, so I do go back and I'll hear there was a little noise and some people don't even hear it on the record. However, on this album, there is a scream that I intentionally, it was a goofy scream in the song Vampires. I just go, ah! And no one heard it. I'm like, how did the mixing engineer not hear it? How did the producer not hear it? I hear it plain as day, and I thought it was funny, so I didn't tell anybody.
0: And it's there on the final mix.
1: It's on the final mix in the second verse. You can just hear me go, ah! Right after I say a word that's not even screaming. And I always do goofy stuff in the studio, A, for my, you know, get my voice ready to scream and this and that. And somehow they didn't catch it, and it made it on the album. And I laugh every time I've heard it. So I'm like, I like that.

0: There you have a band I'm looking forward to hosting next week at Rockfest in Cadott, Wisconsin. That is Candlebox on Hard Drive XL. I'm Lou Brutus. As we celebrate the 30th anniversary of the show this year, it is worth noting Candlebox is one of those bands we have been playing and having as a guest since those very early days. Metallica, they were a guest back then. Soundgarden, in particular, Chris Cornell, were regular guests. STP, Korn, Bush, Filter, Gravity Kills, Sponge, Local H, The Nixons. Seven Dust came along in 1997. There was good stuff back then.
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2: 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Here is a really interesting documentary from 2013. It's entitled Why We Ride. Now, unlike other motorcycle documentaries, which tend to look at the history of motorcycles or the history of certain racers or bike companies, this is all about exploring why people love to ride motorcycles, with the real central theme being the camaraderie shared amongst bikers. 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It is all about the shared thrill and sometimes misery of long hauling on the roads. From 2013, Why We Ride.
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0: 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I'm Lou Brutus, and right now, in my hand, I hold an actual letter from an actual Hard Drive XL listener. 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Hence this letter. Dear Hard Drive XL with Lou Brutus, I love your show. I have listened since I was 18 and I'm 34 now. I heard about the 30th anniversary stickers and guitar picks, so I thought I would ask you if you could please send me some. Keep up the awesome work. Thanks, Matthew Tim. Well, Matt, your stuff is already on the way. 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We'll get you picks and stickers, but if you're trying to find one of our challenge coins, you got to get those in person.
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0: odds, ends, birthdays, milestones, and other useless info.
1: While this gentleman has done incredible music under his own name, the stuff I love the most is all of the original things he recorded for Scott Pilgrim versus the World. Beck is 56 years old. Meanwhile, the incredible Angelica Houston is 75, whilst the actor who played Russell Hammond of Stillwater and Almost Famous, Billy Crudup, is 58. Finally, on this day in 2010, the film Inception was released. I have watched it 10 or 15 times. I enjoy it, but I still don't know what the hell is going on.
0: Hope you're wearing black. 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
3: You and I are going to hear from the late Chester Bennington this hour, direct from the Hard Drive Archive on Hard Drive XL, where the word of the night is chopper. It's not a motorcycle, baby. It's a chopper.

And it came from the Weber on deck, continuing our motorcycle and biker theme on Hard Drive XL. But first, Billy Morrison with Sully Erna and Nuno Bettencourt, Becoming. Sully, he's a biker.

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0: man.
1: Time now for another historic interview from the Hard Drive Archive. Here I am speaking with Chester Bennington of Linkin Park in the summer of 2012 when he was excited about his upcoming tour with Incubus.
2: We all have a lot of respect for Incubus. They're a really great band, exceptional live band. You know, one of the reasons why we haven't really played a lot together in the past is because we've kind of both been on this, you know, juggernaut voyage of our own. They're a really big band. They sold tons of records. They're a great headlining act. I would say that, you know, in most areas around the world, we probably draw about the same amount of people. Give or take a couple different areas. But that's what I think is so exciting about this tour coming up this summer, is that our fans get to see two headlining bands on the same bill doing their headlining sets. And as far as, you know, the kind of camaraderie that goes on the road, hopefully, you know, we get to hang out with those guys and more. We've been doing a lot of press with them and kind of getting to know them a little bit better. And they're just really cool and laid back. And I feel like if there is an opportunity for us to do something really cool and really great for our fans that feels good to us, it'll absolutely happen this summer. You know, but at the same time, we're not putting any pressure on each other. Like, you know, and I know a lot of our fans would love to see that. We've been asked that in almost every interview about the tour. So I think a lot of people are planting the seeds, and I think that we're kind of maybe getting excited about doing something. I've heard a little bit of talk from both camps, like how cool it would be and what that might look like. But we haven't really planned anything at this point. So, but when it comes around, it should be really cool.

0: from the new record dropping this Friday. That is Eva Under Fire on Hard Drive XL. Title track of the album, Villainous, which also features Maria Brink of In This Moment. Prior to that, it was Numb from Linkin Park and a historic interview segment with the late Chester Bennington of the band from the Hard Drive Archive. You may have heard me mention that as we were getting ready for the 30th anniversary of the show this summer, we were going back through all of our interview archives and realized there are hundreds, perhaps over 1,000 historic interviews with the greatest rock stars in history. So we're going to be pulling out a segment every night.
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19: Measles, a highly contagious virus, is making a comeback. Centers for Disease Control and Prevention reported 102 cases of the measles in 14 states in January. Vaccination is an important tool in preventing the spread of measles. CDC research shows that one dose of the measles vaccine is about 93% effective at preventing measles if someone is exposed to the virus, and two doses are about 97% effective. Vaccination is recommended for children, but is also recommended for adults who do not have evidence of immunity to the measles. Vaccination is the key.
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2: 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Hell's Angels on Wheels is a movie from 1967. 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Now, this film was an early starring role for Jack Nicholson, who a few years later found superstardom with Easy Rider. Anyway, worth hauling out from 1967, Hell's Angels on Wheels.
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0: There you have a band I'm looking forward to hosting next week at Rockfest, The Pretty Reckless, on Hard Drive XL. Now, one of the things I love about hosting Rockfest or any of the other festivals or concerts I do around the country is getting to meet fellow music fans in person. 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

0: Brent Smith of Shinedown joins me now on the show. Brent, I would imagine that through your years of travel, you have built up quite a collection of challenge coins.
1: I have, to be honest with you, and we do not take that lightly under any circumstances. You talk about a massive amount of respect, you know, these men and women, you know, what they do day in and day out, you know, to protect us. God bless them all, man.
0: What's the best challenge coin you've gotten? Like, what's the highest ranking coin you've gotten?
1: Oh, my God. I wouldn't even know where to begin. Barry, what's the highest ranking coin we got?
2: We got one of the Marine Commanders when we were in Iraq.
0: That's awesome. Where do you keep your, do you have your challenge coins in anything special, or they're just getting stored away for now?
2: It's funny you ask about that. I had a couple shadow boxes that my wife started putting them in when we came back from Iraq, because we had collected quite a few from that journey alone. And literally before I came out on this tour, I finally bought a challenge coin case, but I haven't organized it yet. So it's about to go on the wall in a hole. They make like these big ones that you can put them in. So yeah, I'm going to display them proudly.

0: 3 days grace, May Day on Hard Drive XL, the tune representing the year 2025 on our recent 30 songs from 30 years list. Shine Down before that, with many thanks to the band's Brent Smith, as well as Barry Kirch, who popped in too, their drummer, for talking about challenge coins. Remember, if you are trying to get one of our Hard Drive 30th anniversary challenge coins, you have to get it from a member of the staff of the show. You have got to do it in person, and you cannot ask for it. That's how it goes with challenge coins. Anyway, until the next time, I'm Lou Brutus, leaving you with the words of writer Dr. Hunter S. Thompson. The motorcycle is an instrument of anarchy, a tool of defiance, and even a weapon.
1: 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Hard Drive XL.
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1: Yeah. I wake up every morning with my head up in a daze. 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

0: 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Keeping you company at work. 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

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I say you look so fine that I really want to make you mine. 4, 5, 6, come on and get your kicks. 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

0: 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Good morning, Emil.
1: Hey, good morning, man.
0: And good morning, Kendall.
2: Good morning.
0: And good morning, Tucson. Thank you guys for tuning into the show. What a fantastic show we have planned for you. A lot to get to. Tons of listener bait as well, which we'll talk about here in a little bit. But first, let's get into our top story right off the bat. And the question is Mitch McConnell brain dead?
2: That's right.
1: Has he been brain dead for a very long time?
0: Right.
2: Well, of course, but yesterday I brought this up and you're like, yeah, he's brain dead. I said, well, that's not official.
0: It's not official.
2: Yeah.
0: And they have good reason to make it not official, apparently.
1: Yeah.
0: Have you? And obviously, you've been following this, Kendall. You've been following a little bit, Emil.
1: Oh, yeah.
0: Yeah, yeah, yeah. And I assume that your team brain dead on this.
1: Yeah, I feel like, one, it's way past his time to get out of Congress. You know what I mean? I think everybody can agree with that.
0: 1,000% right.
1: Like,
0: in fact,
1: 50
0: yeah,
1: years ago.
0: It's time to put term limits on senators. No one should wield that much power. And Mitch McConnell has made the decisions for administrations now for this entire past, 26 years, all the 2000s.
1: And he's not the only one. Like, look at Dianne Feinstein and freaking Nancy Pelosi, all these old, relics from a different time.
0: Yes, and all profiting off of the decisions and policies that the lobbyists, push their way, right? So the reason why it's a rumor, and right now it is a rumor, but there's been radio silence on behalf of McConnell's camp. Now, McConnell has been hospitalized since June 14th after being found unconscious at his Washington home during a serious medical emergency. And then, of course, viral social media posts claim that he is brain dead, and those claims continue to be unverified. Now, Senate Majority Theater John Toom and John Barrasso, former advisor Scott Jennings, say they recently had detailed phone conversations with McConnell, where they talked about the good old days, and then they broke down and did some algebra and reassessments, and a lot of things that a sharp man could do, identify pictures of elephants and things like that.
1: And Congress never lies to us.
0: Never!
1: So I'm sure they're telling the truth.
0: Right. Now, the lack of detailed medical updates from McConnell's office has fueled online speculation and conspiracy theories. Because, again, if it looks like you're hiding something, there's going to be sleuths on the internet. They're going to be looking for stuff. Simple as that, right? Now, McConnell has already announced that he is not seeking re-election and plans to retire when his term ends in 2027, January 2027. So he's so close to the finish line.
2: I just got to make it a little longer.
0: Right. Yeah. And that's what, his proponents and his allies are all kind of pushing that corpse along. Be like, no. We still got a couple things for us to grab your hand and sign, sir.
1: We still need to get to war and all kinds of horrible stuff.
0: Right. So the question is Mitch McConnell brain dead? All right. Because there's no verified evidence that he is. The real story is the weeks of silence and limited public information that has created a vacuum that social media filled with rumors, and that's going to continue to happen. It doesn't stop at social media, because then former representatives as well are going to add fuel to the fire. One of those being MGT, Marjorie Taylor Greene, who, of course, is now not in public office. She has stepped out. Of course, she was a huge ally of the entire right, and then had a fallout with the president. And ever since, has been very outspoken, kind of in the middle. You don't know which way she's going to lean. It really depends on how the wind blows. You got to take everything Marjorie Taylor Greene says with a grain of salt, given her track record,
2: Yeah.
0: And I'll say that at the very least. But, she does point out something that seems at least a little suspicious. She went on a rant calling Mitch McConnell's wife a communist Chinese spy.
1: Yeah, why does she go to China right after he does this, though?
0: Suspicious. This is the argument, and this is what she's saying, that his wife, Elaine Chao, traveled to Beijing 3 days, just 3 days, after McConnell was hospitalized for a pre-planned visit. Now, of course, you might have vacation plans. Say, you got a work thing coming up next week. You got to go and important meeting and whatnot. Then your wife falls into a coma.
1: Yeah.
0: What are you going to do, Emil?
1: I'm going to go right to China.
0: No, I think most people will be like, you know what? I'm going to have to postpone this meeting. It's fair. It is fair. Now, I never even paid attention to Mitch McConnell's wife, because why would I? And I would assume that she'd be like an old hag. And she is not, actually. I mean, if you pull up pictures of Mitch McConnell's wife, I mean, yeah, she's in her 50s. Beautiful Chinese woman. So if you're going to talk about, like, you know, like a honeypot, I mean, she kind of fits that description.
1: I mean, yeah. I mean,
2: wait a minute.
1: Like, anybody that wants to deny these kinds of things, like, look at maybe the past 10 years with, like, what was her name that that dude was, like, having an affair with a couple years ago, like Wang Wang or something like
0: that. Yes, yes. And she was, like, smoke show
1: and
0: too.
1: She was fine too. And this happens a lot.
0: Yeah.
1: This is a world, it's a modern world, and espionage is still a part of it. And it's actually larger now.
0: Yep. Yeah, and it's like, and they'll send their top agents, be like, okay, bang the unbangable.
1: Yeah.
0: You know, and that's the thing. I mean, you're looking at the wife's picture, right?
2: Yes. For a second, I thought she was born 93, and I was terrified because I was like, what?
0: No way,
2: that's
0: how
2: old I am. No, they were married in 93.
0: Yes.
2: But yeah, she's a lovely looking lady.
0: Mm-hmm.
2: And I also saw this morning that the Kentucky governor released a statement and is pressing also for more information and official, because they've released a statement from, like, Mitch McConnell's team.
0: Yes.
2: But it's still not Mitch McConnell.
0: Of course.
2: Right?
0: Yeah, lots of handlers to be able to cover this up. If he is just on life support and completely brain dead and they just keep him plugged in, they could still then act on his behalf as long as they hide him away.
1: And they also don't want Thomas Macy to take his seat.
0: Right.
1: And that's what I'm about 90% of the way thinking that's why they're doing all this.
0: Right. Mm-hmm. Okay, yeah. So they're going to keep this zombie alive just to prevent Macy from taking his seat, which essentially, though, if he just passed away, and that's just the way that the cards fall, right? Isn't that the, like, thing? Like, he is the next in line for that seat?
1: Yeah, essentially. And they don't want that because they know that with his recent election, that he has done so well for so long, he's pretty much the only congressperson that actually does their job. I would say one of the few. They're terrified of him. That's why they spent $30 million to get this dude knocked out of his seat.
0: Right. And failed.
1: And failed, yeah. I mean, well, no, they failed. They succeeded in knocking him out of his seat. And somebody else took his seat, and it's a mess.
0: Mm.
1: But, yeah.
0: Yeah. Well, you know, it's House of Cards, you know? Remember that show?
1: I do.
0: Good show. Yeah. And yeah, I was pretty accurate, for sure. Well, during this trip of McConnell's wife, she met with Chinese Vice President Han Sing and discussed U.S.-China's relations, because I know that everyone's wife is an expert of their husband's field. And a spokesperson for Chow's said that McConnell's health did not warrant an immediate return. And she may even soak around, go to Thailand, have some Mai Tais. Who knows? You know what I mean? Like, get a massage. There's no rush. She's fine.
1: She's stressed right now, maybe. She just needs some Thai massages and stuff like that.
0: Yeah.
1: You know?
0: I don't need to get back immediately. I mean, he's in his mid to late 80s. And, you know, I've been having serious medical issues here for some years. And I've been married to him for 93, but I get around to it. Yeah. I get around to it. I'll check in. I text. Hey, is he moved yet? No? Okay. All right. Well, maybe I'll go to Australia. I don't know.
1: It's just right there.
0: Yeah. I have all this PTO saved up. I mean, I kind of made that plan already. And you know, now I only have to pay for one. Now, Green's allegation, of course, has not been supported by any evidence, and no U.S. agency has accused Chow of espionage. But, of course, it does look just suspicious from the beginning. And they should have been screaming out in 1993 whenever somebody in power marries somebody way too hot for them. You're like, I don't know. That doesn't seem like that's fulfilling. But I'll tell you what, as a Chinese spy, she's definitely earned her, the retirement and 401k. Since 1993, being married to Mitch McConnell, you know, and I imagine having, you know, marital responsibilities over the years.
1: Is that she gets a 401k for that?
0: Yeah.
1: I don't think they have that in China.
0: Give her something.
1: Like, we're going to give you, like, extra rations.
0: Dental insurance for life, something. Yeah. Something. I don't know. So is this a legitimate national security question because of the China meeting? Or is it another example of, like, political rhetoric going way beyond the available evidence?
1: I feel like it's worth a check, like, looking into. We don't look into things sometimes. It's like, why don't we just look into this? But at the same time, then that would mean that we've let this go under our radar for so long, and it makes us look real stupid.
0: Yeah. I mean, it would be interesting if, like, they say in hindsight, that, oh, by the way, yes, I guess, Yeah, she was a Chinese spy this whole time. And so all the top information of our government from the inside, from Mitch McConnell's desk, was going straight to Xi.
1: That never happens.
0: We just thought they were in love. We just thought there was animal magnetism, and they just couldn't keep their hands off each other. You know, it's Mitch McConnell. He's a sex bot.
1: Yeah, that's him. That's him, little turtle man.
2: I'm a love machine. I gotta work on that.
0: It is a hard impersonation, but I do
2: definitely
0: love...
2: Definitely can be done, though.
0: I do love your desire to be the impressionist on this show. You're doing an excellent job. All right, let's get into our show music here. We got a lot to get into. Like I said, listener big lore. Coming up at 7 o'clock this morning, your opportunity to win tickets for Godsmack. On top of that, we're going to be giving away a 4-pack of tickets. Yes, a 4-pack of tickets, motionless and white, so you can bring your whole crew. All that and more in store for you for the next few hours, so keep it right here. Your Morning Morons coming up after music from Linkin Park. Here's In the End of Rock 2.1 KFMA. It's Beef Egan Presents. But you know the name of the show, Tucson. Let's go!

0: Rock on 2.1 KFMN. It's Linkin Park, of course. Welcome back to the show. It's now 6:17 and time for your morning moron. Let's do this. Oh, we got a case, a scandalous case out of Las Vegas involving Little League. Now, you know, with Little League and stuff, there always has to be an organization, somebody in charge of the league.
1: Oversight.
0: Yeah, and you never really thought about growing up because, I don't know, maybe I was in the Little Leagues on the west side in Phoenix. We never had that much money. I mean, I know they sold concessions, and I'm sure they made some money there, and I knew there's fees, and you rent the equipment. So, I mean, someone has to oversee all that money.
1: Right.
0: Back in, like, 80s or early 90s, I guess it's not... It wasn't that big of a money maker. But in 2026, Little Leagues are funneling cash money, bro.
1: Yeah.
0: Lots of it. Apparently so, because today's morning moron was living high off the hog just because he was the president of a Little League in Las Vegas. But now he's facing felony charges after nearly $65,000 disappeared from league accounts.
2: Holy cow.
0: I know.
2: That is a lot of money.
0: Yeah, that's a lot of sunflower seeds.
2: A lot
0: seeds.
2: Of loot. Yeah.
0: So what happened was this money that was all, you know, of course, going into the organization was supposed to pay for uniforms, umpires, and travel for kids.
1: Right.
0: All good reasons to contribute to Little League, to that league. Instead of it being spent on those things, it was spent on plane tickets, casinos, because Vegas.
1: For the kids, though, right?
0: No.
1: No.
0: Just for the dude. Strip clubs and erectile dysfunction pills.
1: Wow, okay.
0: They were able to tie all of it together.
1: I feel like those all kind of lend to each other, though.
2: Well,
1: so
2: how else was like he going to create more kids to play Little League?
0: I guess, yeah.
1: Is that
0: what
1: it was? He's like, I got to keep this going. I just got to make my own population.
2: Yeah, exactly.
0: Yeah, he's investing in the future.
1: Mm-hmm. Yeah.
0: One receipt that they were able to accumulate and hold against him included a $433 tip at a strip club.
1: Oof.
0: Yeah, and I guarantee you, he didn't even sleep with that lady. You know, there's no sex in the champagne room. Chris Rock said it best.
1: Yeah,
0: and you could go in there and think if you spend your entire mortgage that you're going to get this girl to fall in love with you. She's playing you, dog.
1: Yeah.
0: She's playing you.
1: She don't really love you.
0: Nah, she don't love you at all.
1: The money.
0: Yeah, and even if you date a dancer outside of the strip club, same rules apply. All right. Anyways, by the time investigators looked into the league's account, police say it had just $25 left.
2: Dang.
0: That's it. Just $25 left. And this nearly ended the season for more than 200 kids.
1: Wow, that sucks. It's even worse.
0: Yes, kids are affected in this just because this guy is all hopped up on D pills. And, you know, trying to marry strippers all throughout Las Vegas. Good news for Las Vegas strippers, though. I mean, honestly, the economy has been on a downturn because tourism is at an all-time low in that city.
1: Yeah.
0: And that's affected that community probably the most. This guy came in, like, Captain Save All the Hoes, and was like, don't worry. The kids will pay for these lap dances.
1: Yeah.
0: It's brutal, you know. Luckily, donations from the community and the athletics helped save it. So the Las Vegas A's did make money and contribute a little bit so the kids could continue to play their season out. The former Little League president now faces multiple felony charges, probably won't be president again. But again, there you go. You know, this is another example of absolute power corrupts absolutely. Is that
1: that's close enough to the
0: what's his actual saying?
1: Absolute power corrupts absolutely. I'm pretty sure that's
0: what I just said.
1: I think that's what it is. It might be something a little off, but I don't know.
0: All right,
1: it's close enough.
0: Yeah, you know, I mean, you can't
2: said that. I'm gonna look that up.
0: Okay,
1: I don't think
2: I've ever heard that before.
0: Okay, well, then if you haven't heard it, then I'm going to take credit for it, and I think it's pretty profound.
2: That's right.
0: And bam. All right, but anyways, you know, let me recap here. Becoming president and overseeing the kids, it is your responsibility to do what's best for the kids. Not take that money and try to take care of baby's moms for other people's kids who aren't even in that league.
1: Yeah.
0: Because I imagine all these dancers have at least one kid, right? Anyways, embezzling $65,000 from a Little League is definitely going to make you a morning moron.
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12: Did you Google who said that quote?
13: I did.
12: And what is, who said it?
13: It is historian Lord Acton in the 1887 letter.
12: Like, that's right. And I quoted it correctly?
13: Yes.
14: Nice.
13: Power tends to corrupt, and absolute power corrupts absolutely.
12: Bam.
13: Great men are almost always bad men. Ooh, I like that part.
12: Yeah, I want to take credit like, as if I read that out of a book, but I'm pretty sure I heard that in a Marvel movie.
14: I was going to say, you probably saw it in Batman
13: or something. They probably put it in a film.

0: Rock on 2.1 KFMA. It's B-Figure Presents. You know, yesterday was announced all the different Emmy nominations. You guys see this at all?
1: No.
0: Have you been watching any television over the past, like, year or so, Emil?
1: No.
0: Not at all?
1: No.
0: Really?
1: No, I don't watch TV, really. I watch, like, a lot of old television from like the 70s, 80s, 90s.
0: I'll tell you what, you know, there is some good stuff that's been being put out there as far as content is concerned, different shows. Of course, you know, with all the different networks and the streaming services all competing, when competition's high, then, you know, usually the quality of work continues to raise. The bar is raised. What is something that you've been a fan of this past year as far as new shows are concerned? Anything off the top of your head?
2: It's happening right now, and I'm so glad it's back. House of Dragon.
0: Okay, well, House of Dragon, I do not believe was mentioned at all. It'd be premature if they did. But there are some notable snubs in the 2026 Emmy nominations. Now, of course, there are shows like The Pitt on HBO or Max and Hacks. They dominated. So HBO was cleaning up with awards this year, which is good because they're up for sale. Paramount, Skydance might buy them. And the game might change. But till then, you know, the medical drama The Pitt and the comedy Hacks were just like, boom, getting all the awards. There were fan favorites that did get snubbed. And like for the first time in years, like Jeremy Allen White, who, of course, stars in The Bear. Mm-hmm. He was nominated for best actor every single year The Bear has been out until this year. He was snubbed and was not included for lead actor in a comedy for the first time since the show debuted. Maybe because The Bear is not necessarily a comedy. And they finally figured that out. Because The Bear is really dramatic, really. It's an anxiety-inducing type of television program.
2: And it's just not fair to keep having him nominated and not win. Like, I would hate to be in his shoes year after year, not getting it. It's like, just don't even put me up.
0: Always the bridesmaid, right? Was that Susan Lucci? That's an 80s thing where it's just like, you know, like that happened with her. Daytime Emmys all the time, you know, sometimes.
2: Right.
0: They say, you know, the honor is just getting the
1: nomination.
0: The nod. Yeah. Which is a lie.
2: No.
0: It's a lie.
2: Yeah. At a certain point, you're like, this isn't cutting it.
1: It just
2: anymore.
1: Becomes a burn every time.
0: Yeah. Speaking of which, Tucson Weekly has their best of, you know, that happens every year. But what a farce that is. I think that's literally being run by one person and everything's on auto-populate. So, you know, like this, before they fired everybody or letting everyone go, that, you know, that we weren't a show. So basically it was COVID. They pretty much got rid of everyone. And then since then, then they have like one person doing the whole thing who doesn't really do their due diligence. And so since then, every year with like best radio DJ, best morning show, any of that stuff, we get zero mention, not even in a nominee list. And I'm like, bitch, we are one of the only ones on the air.
1: Isn't it so Tucson Weekly? Can't you just essentially nominate somebody, have somebody nominate you to be thrown into that mix?
0: Maybe. And maybe nobody nominates us.
1: I'll do it this year for you.
0: You know what, though? I don't think they're even updating it. And I'll give you an example because there's nominees that are on these lists that don't exist anymore. One of them being our good friend, the Curious Cat. She's nominated for best Instagram page every single year. And her Instagram page has essentially been inactive and dark for 2 years now.
2: Right.
1: And is it still getting these?
0: Like, yes.
1: Maybe it's still great.
0: It's still nominated.
1: All the memories.
0: Yeah. That thirst trap she posted in 2022 still holds up.
1: It's wonderful.
0: Doesn't make sense. Anyways, back to the Emmy nominees. Stranger Things was shut out for the major drama categories despite its popularity. How do you feel about that?
2: Say that again. Which one?
0: Stranger Things.
2: I never saw it.
0: Okay. This one doesn't necessarily surprise me, but I thought Euphoria was going to come in, considering that it's their last season. They came out swinging hard for the fences. And Sydney Sweeney, of course, is an A-list actress, but she was shut out of an acting nomination for her role, maybe because she was just basically playing herself. OnlyFans creator Sydney Sweeney.
2: I did not like this last season at all.
0: Really?
2: Mm-hmm.
0: Wow.
2: Mm-mm.
0: I actually, we'll talk about that another time. I'm surprised because I actually did thoroughly enjoy this last season, and I thought it was a good way to end.
2: In comparison to the first two, definitely dislike it.
0: Okay. Okay. Fair enough. All right. The Amazing Race failed to receive a reality competition nomination for the first time in years. And John Hamm, who's in a show called Your Friends and Neighbors, and several Taylor Sheridan shows were also left off the nomination list. So maybe that seems like that could be like personal to a certain extent amongst the Academy and the voters and Taylor Sheridan. Or you just realized, okay, it's pretty much the same thing repurposed.
2: Right.
0: All right, the biggest surprises. Oh, what?
2: I was going to say, are we also going to hear who was nominated? Or we're just hearing?
0: Yeah, no, I'm going through some of that. Some of the biggest surprises, a show called Widow's Bay exploded with 19 nominations, becoming one of the year's biggest breakout shows. I've never heard of it.
2: Me neither.
0: Rob Reiner is receiving a posthumous nomination for his guest role in The Bear, which I would hate to be anyone who is like nominated along Rob Reiner in this category, because that's the odds on favorite. I put all my money that he is going to receive that, you know, posthumous award against any other guest star nomination.
1: Yeah,
0: exactly. I don't care if it was Oprah on The Pit playing like a stage 4 cancer victim. It's like, you're not beating Rob Reiner in this category. All right, best drama series, The Diplomat on Netflix, never heard of it. The Gilded Age on HBO Max, never watched it. A Knight of Seven Kingdoms, HBO Max. HBO Max killing it this year.
1: And that is one that I was interested in watching, like the first TV show in a long time that I was.
2: Because that's one
1: interested.
2: Of the Game of Thrones spinoffs,
1: it's
2: right?
1: I mean, I heard it's actually extremely well done.
2: Okay. I started watching it, and I couldn't make it through the first episode. I was like, I need to power through it more, because a lot of people did say good things about it.
0: You know, sometimes, yeah, you just have to do the work and have the patience to kind of get over the hump and then really be sold. So, yeah, maybe a rewatch is in order. Paradise on Hulu, The Pit on HBO Max, Pluribus, Slow Horses, and Your Friends and Neighbors on Apple TV. So when it comes to the best drama series, it's Netflix only has one nominee. HBO Max has three. And Apple TV has three. And then Hulu's in the mix as well. Best comedy, Abbott Elementary, The Bear, Hacks, Margo's Got Money Trouble, Nobody Wants This on Netflix, Only Murders in a Building, Shrinking, and Widow's Bay, and that's an Apple TV show. That's why I'd never heard of it. All these Apple TV shows. Apple TV, again, we've talked about this with Herb Stafford. They put out quality.
2: Yeah. I love Shrinking. That's on Apple.
0: Yeah, exactly. They'll put out quality. They'll put money behind it, but at the end of the day, not that many people.
2: By the way, if anyone wants to give me their Apple login.
0: Yeah, same.
2: Slide in those DMs.
0: Absolutely. All right. Let's see. And then best television movie. No, I don't want to do that. Best actors. We got Sterling K. Brown, Gary Oldman in Slow Horses, Mark Ruffalo in Task, Rufus Sewell, and Noah Wiley in The Pit. Noah Wiley's been playing a doctor on TV so long that he's actually now a doctor.
1: I feel like they just give him like a one of those fake degrees. Like, hey, you know what? You're probably going to be all right in the field.
0: You think after a while, you're memorizing all these lines of all this medical jargon and what to do in all these extreme situations. You're retaining that. So I would trust, like, Noah Wiley, like, if we were on an airplane together and it went down on a desert island, be like, you're the doctor of this island, dude.
1: Yeah, is there a doctor on the plane? No, but I play one on TV for 30 years.
0: Yeah, if it was your first year, get out of here. But 30 years? Yeah, that's more of a tenure than most doctors that are working today.
2: Yeah, who are you picking? Jen Z, who's relying on AI for their doctorate, or Noah Wiley?
0: Right.
2: Definitely Noah Wiley.
0: Exactly, yeah. Mm-hmm. Yeah, so a lot of nominations. You know, we'll wrap it up with this here. The best variety series, it's usually the late night talk show situations. Last Week Tonight with John Oliver, which is usually always wins. Saturday Night Live, The Daily Show, Jimmy Kimmel Live, and The Late Show with Stephen Colbert. Now, of course, The Late Show with Stephen Colbert did just recently end. Do you think that they will give them the kind of like way out award? Like, hey, you know, thanks for your time.
1: Maybe, I guess.
0: A lot of people do believe that Colbert got screwed out of his contract because of political favors and whatnot, right?
1: That it just wasn't funny.
0: Well, yeah, I mean, that's the argument of the ones asking for the favors, right? Yeah. So, but the ratings and stuff, you know, according to the rest of these, I mean, late night television as a whole is kind of, you know, has been on the decline. But TV on demand, YouTube, things like that, I mean, they've been seeing those. Those numbers did hold up, and Colbert definitely had better numbers than all those previously mentioned. All right. So with that, I wouldn't be surprised if he had the upset against John Oliver, even though John Oliver is the odds-on favorite because they always win the awards in this said category. Mm. So we'll find out when the Emmys are, you know, air here in September. But all right, there's your nominees. Let's hit the reset. When we come back, we're going to give away a 4-pack of tickets for Motionless in White. Yes, 4 tickets, 1 show, and all those tickets could be yours next. Stick around. It's Rock 102.1 KFMA.
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0: on 2.1 KFMA. That's Beefy Can Presents. Don't forget, Shinedown is performing August 4th right here in Tucson, Arizona, right in our own backyard. And we're super excited because Emil, Mari, and I are going to be hanging out, broadcasting live, and hanging out with the band. Like, we're old time friends, you know? Yeah. You hung out with Shinedown before, though.
1: Yeah, a couple times. They're great dudes.
0: There you go. See? Yeah. And Coheed and Cambria, you ever hang out with them?
1: Yeah. Back in the day, I'm excited about seeing them again, too.
0: Yeah.
1: Claudio's such a cool dude. Yeah, I'm pumped about the show.
0: Yeah, and of course, Escape the Fate. Or no, not Escape the Fate. I'm sorry, I said Escape the Fate because Maddie from Escape the Fate gave me a Facebook friend request.
1: Oh, cool.
0: Yesterday. Yeah, like legitimately, that followed Beef Vegan. Like a Facebook friend requested me. Yeah. I'm just like, whoa, okay.
2: Are you sure it's her and not like a,
0: no, it's a dude.
2: Man in
0: it's a dude.
2: Africa?
0: It's a dude.
2: Okay.
0: Yeah. Big Escape the Fate fan? I had to look to make sure it was a dude. I mean, it's spelled like a chick, though.
1: You know?
0: Well, that's a rock star move, you know. But
2: I'm just saying imposter. You never know.
0: No. Yeah. I trust me. Before I accept any friend requests, I will do my due diligence and, you know, kind of Facebook investigate because I'm like, well, what's the scam here?
1: You don't want them to get your tens of dollars.
0: Well, I just want to be protective of that. I get that, though. Yes, absolutely.
1: I don't even have the tens of dollars.
0: I think remaining poor has always been a self-defense mechanism of mine where if you feel like you have nothing to lose, then you don't, you know, then you have nothing to fear.
1: Yeah, right.
0: And that's probably one of the reasons why I don't, you know, accumulate little monetary or physical items, you know. So, my girlfriend will say, like, oh, you're going to lock the door if I'm going to run out somewhere? I'm like, no, that's fine. People come here and they're going to, you know, put in a work to take the heavy stuff. It's like, well, then you earned it. But beyond that,
1: yeah.
0: I got nothing. Everything that I have is up here. In my head. So I have nothing is basically the point of that. Even video games. I can't even take my video games because all video games are now digital and downloaded.
1: Don't even get me started on this. Here we go.
0: Well, you know, I'm going to ask you this question as this question was asked on our Facebook page yesterday because yesterday was like National Video Game Day.
1: Okay.
0: So what's the greatest video game of all time? Now, I asked this, but, you know, Collider.com actually put together a list of what they believe is the greatest video games of all time. Okay. And I have the top 15, and I'm surprised that there are some notable snubs on this as well. Now, you're a gamer, you know, self-professed gamer. I look at you as one of my, like, gamer pro friends, okay, in a way. Todd Marley being the only one that supersedes you, okay, right? What would you think is the greatest video game of all time?
1: I'm going to go and say Ocarina of Time. Legend of Zelda Ocarina of Time. It's for me at least, and I know it's pretty influential with a lot of people. So,
0: and that's the number one game on the list. So,
2: really?
0: Yes, usually this guy knows.
2: Yeah.
0: Usually is, you know. I got to go to my Facebook page, and obviously I think one person said that, but
2: I thought it would have been Crash Bandicoot.
1: What?
0: No? Crash Bandicoot?
1: That's a fun game,
2: yeah.
0: Crash Bandicoot did not make the list.
2: Dang.
0: Okay. All right. So since you got the number one one correct, which is very impressive, what do you think came in at number two?
1: Oh, man. Who knows at this point? I would say probably like Final Fantasy VII.
0: Final Fantasy VII is not on the list.
2: Can I try?
0: Yeah.
2: Call of Duty.
0: Call of Duty, surprisingly, not on the list. So this this was one of the notable snubs if you're thinking about greatest video games of all time, because Call of Duty is a franchise that prints money and has an entire ecosystem and community that's now almost crossing into generational territory.
1: Right. Well, I'm going to say maybe a Mario game, like either Smash Brothers or just Mario 1.
0: Mario 1 came in at number 3.
1: Okay.
0: Right?
1: Close enough.
0: Smash Brothers actually came in at... actually got snubbed out of the top 15, but Super Mario Galaxy came in at number 11.
1: All right.
0: Yeah, interesting, right? Daniel wrote Legend of Zelda as well as that number one game. What makes that game so spectacular?
1: It
0: came out in 1998.
1: 98, it kind of changed the bar for a multitude of things. The graphics, the storyline, everything about it was just a well-thought-out masterpiece. Especially for the time. Nothing came out like it. And it was pretty influential for me because it kind of opened up gaming to a larger storyline, I guess.
0: Yeah.
1: It was just like, it's just like a really cool fantasy game too, back in the day.
0: Right.
1: And I still love it. And they're coming out with like the remake later this year for the Switch 2, which I don't have a Switch 2.
0: Yeah, but are they updating the graphics, making it like
1: just
0: that?
1: Just a complete remake.
0: Expanding the open world. Was it kind of like an open world game?
1: It was
0: the
1: open
0: first
1: world
0: of its kind?
1: I mean, yeah, that's the other everything. You can go explore a multitude of little areas. I mean, it's in comparison to like games nowadays, it's very small, but it was huge.
0: Yeah.
1: And I think it just kind of resonated with people. It stuck with a lot of like the millennials that just like when it came out, you know, Christmas time, you got it, the gold cartridge if you were lucky.
0: Yeah.
1: And it just kind of stuck with you.
0: Wow, gold cartridge. Yeah. Ooh. Yeah, that is fancy. Okay. Yeah, it makes me want a game all over again. All right. OG Zelda or Metroid was mentioned, or a Mega Man game. That's Jeff. He's showing his age with those. See, Legend of Zelda. Halo 2 was mentioned, and Grand Theft Auto. Here's an interesting snub off this list. Included in the top 15, at number 15 was Grand Theft Auto 4.
1: Okay.
0: Mm. Which is an excellent game.
1: Yeah.
0: But Grand Theft Auto 5 is not in the 15.
1: Here's the thing. A lot of people don't like Grand Theft Auto 5.
0: Really?
1: And
0: why?
1: I understand why. Well, because of the setting, I think there's a lot of people that didn't like the three character.
0: I enjoyed that.
1: I kind of like that, to be honest.
0: Yeah.
1: I think that they wanted it to be a little bit more gritty and darker than what it was, which is like, it's sunshiny California. You have to understand that's part of, and it's also pretty dark in some spots.
0: Oh,
1: like,
0: yeah.
1: Like a lot of spots. It's a somewhat dark game. I mean, play as Trevor for an hour and understand that
0: it's dark.
1: What it is. Yeah.
0: Yes, absolutely. So, but yeah, so that was a snub. Now, Rockstar was on this list a couple times, with coming in at number 10, a game that I would be consider number one, as I posted on Facebook, Red Dead Redemption 2.
1: Okay.
0: I put that. Where would you put that on the list?
1: I would probably put that down towards like five, I would say.
0: Okay, but in the top five.
1: Top 5%. I like the first one better than the second game.
0: Yeah.
1: Story-wise, I just thought it was a little bit more fun. Spaghetti Western.
0: Okay, yeah, let's talk about the top five then. This is what Collider.com listed as the top five video games of all time. Because yesterday was National Video Game Day. Coming in number five. Now, again, Legend of Zelda gets mentioned twice in the top five. That's a huge accolades for this. Legend of Zelda Breath of the Wild, which came out in 2017, number five. Number four is a game that just came out, and I know was the biggest game of the year that Todd Marley absolutely loved, Baldur's Gate 3.
1: Yeah, a lot of people liked it.
0: Yep. Then Super Mario Brothers. OG Super Mario Brothers came in at number three. That game still holds up, as simple and primitive as it is.
1: It's a fun game.
0: It's a fun game. You play that today, and then you'll keep playing that game. Yeah. Minecraft came in at number two. And, of course,
1: that makes sense, I guess.
0: Yes. And then Legend of Zelda, Ocarina of Time, which came out in 1998, is being coveted as the greatest game of all time. But, of course, what was your favorite game of all time? We want to know. Go ahead to our Facebook page and comment below the post there to let us know. Let's give away a 4-pack of tickets for Motionless in White. They're, of course, performing here up in Phoenix coming up soon on July 29th. These will be lawn seats, but you'll get a 4-pack of them right now. It's all part of the Summer Live Lawn 4-pack promotion that Talking Stick Resort Amphitheater is doing. 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
12: I'm Tyler Butler with 13 News. Developing news in construction, big money from the federal government will help rebuild part of a busy street on Tucson's north side. A $25 million investment's going into a stretch of First Avenue between River and Wetmore. This will include rebuilding the road and the bridge over the Rito River. The project's among dozens getting federal investments across the nation. In all, feds are set to lay out nearly $2 billion to improve roads and highways. Today is our third First Alert weather day in a row due to extreme heat. 10% chance of showers again today with a stubborn temperature at 107. Tomorrow, 106. Saturday and Sunday, it drops to 103 with higher storm chances. I'm Tyler Butler for 13 News.
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14: Chris,
0: you're calling number 10, dude.
14: Nice.
0: Yeah, dude. You just got a 4-pack of tickets for Motionless in White and Lorna Shore. You got 3 friends to bring with you?
14: Yes, I do.
0: Hell yeah. Well, call them up, man, and start making plans because it's going to be a good time.
14: Awesome. Awesome. Sweet. Thank you, guys.

0: Rockwell 2.1 KFMA. It's rabbit hunting season here in Arizona. Did you see this?
1: No.
0: Have you ever hunted rabbits?
1: Yes and no. I didn't get any. I've been out hunting.
0: Hunting for the specific purpose of getting rabbits?
1: Shooting something.
0: Shooting something. I'm just looking to shoot something.
1: Small
0: so don't
1: game,
0: get in the way.
1: Small game license, you know, that's not much.
0: Absolutely. Well, Arizona wildlife officials are now encouraging everyone to go out there and kill as many rabbits as you can right now. And the reason is to protect us all. So, like, you're hunting.
1: Protect us all.
0: Yeah, your hunting is saving life. Here in Tucson, basically, it's to help slow the spread of the rabbit hermetogenic disease virus 2, RHDV2. It's a highly contagious disease that has been killing wild rabbits across the state since 2020.
1: Well, they're doing their own job then. What do we need to do?
0: Yeah, it's like, why are we going to kill them if these ravenous rabbits are just killing them in the first place? But then you have to try to kill a ravenous one. What if you accidentally kill one that is a ravenous and you're just protecting the one?
1: Yeah, it's a whole thing, yeah.
0: Yeah, but they are asking hunters to properly dispose of carcasses and disinfect equipment to avoid spreading the virus to new areas. And it's a very dangerous, like, catch-22. It's like one part of it is, like, go out there, kill as many rabbits, and then when you do, then you got to operate like you have a hazmat suit, you don't bring it home with you and then give this, like, rabbit disease to a squirrel or dog, or I don't know if that's how it spreads. But this disease is highly contagious and causes major die-offs within the rabbit population. So they're asking you to kill as many rabbits to protect the die-off of rabbits and the population. Does it make sense?
1: Not one bit.
0: Not even a little bit, right? But apparently, that's a thing. So
2: I definitely don't trust the white rabbits with the red eyes.
0: Okay,
2: those,
0: yeah.
2: Those rabbits, we should hunt.
0: Yeah. No, you're right. You're right. Those are demonic rabbits for sure.
2: Yeah.
0: Now, they say this disease affects rabbits and hares, but does not infect humans or other mammals.
1: Okay, so I don't care anymore.
0: Dot, dot, dot. Yet.
1: Yet. Oh,
2: right.
1: Yeah.
0: COVID only affected
1: gain
0: bats.
1: Gain of function research pops in.
0: Yeah, until one lonely hunter makes love to a rabbit. And the next thing you know, we have it everywhere.
1: Way to go, Elmer Fudd.
0: That's why he's been hunting them.
2: I didn't touch a rabbit.
1: Oh, a rabbit gave me a disease.
0: Right? So, yeah. Only in Arizona does Game and Fish basically say, go shoot more rabbits. You're helping them not die. You know? All right. Well, we have tickets to give away for a big show that is coming up. That's Godsmack. Godsmack is performing on a Saturday along with STP and Dorothy. And with that, I want to play a game. So 600 KFMA, 605-362. Let's take callers number 6 and 9 right now to face off against each other in a round of The Last Word with Sore Loser Rules on the line. So if you want those tickets, give me a call right now and hopefully you'll win those tickets all week long. People have been taking the high road and, you know, have been saying the winner wins those tickets. Will that continue or will Sore Loser Rules be applied? We'll find out right after Green Day's Longview on Rock 1 2.1 KFMA.

0: All right, Green Day with Longview on Rock 102.1 KFMA. Welcome back to B-Figure Presents. Time to give away a pair of tickets here for a huge show. Godsmack, STP, and Dorothy. It's time to play a game. So let's meet our contestants. On line one, we have Brandy. Good morning, Brandy.
1: Good morning.
0: All right. And line two, we have Stephanie, not Bethany. Good morning, Stephanie.
2: Good morning.
0: Yeah, before we get on the air, I always introduce the contestants and stuff so you get to know each other. And that way, you know, lay the groundwork on whether or not some of those rules will be applied.
3: Right.
0: Usually that's when friendships are made. Brandy made the mistake of saying, hi, Bethany. Oh. And you heard Stephanie take offense to this. She doesn't like me calling
3: it. It's over.
0: It's over. We'll see. We have the ladies going up against each other in a round of the last word. This is our verbal hot potato game. I'm going to give you a category. We'll start with one caller to give an answer. The other caller will give an answer back. You guys are going to go back and forth giving acceptable answers without repeating one another. Whoever gets the last acceptable answer in before a 30-second clock runs out wins the round. Best two out of three rounds will be the winner of the game. And then it'll be up to the loser to decide what we do from there. Will the winner walk away with a pair of tickets or Godsmack, STP, and more? Or will she give herself a second opportunity to win tickets and have me hang up on both contestants and give them out to call number 69? Which could be the loser again. With that said, are you guys ready to play the last word?
2: Yeah.
0: Excellent. We'll start off with line one, Brandy. 30 seconds on the clock will begin when I finish asking this question. Here we go. All right. Say you accidentally leave your phone on. Name one of the worst things that people can hear. Go.
2: Conversation about them.
0: Yep. Stephanie.
3: It's so over.
0: Stephanie, you there?
2: Hello?
0: Yeah, can you hear me?
2: Is it Bethany or is it my turn?
0: Brandy, did Brandy go first? Or did I say Stephanie first?
2: Yeah, I went first.
0: Oh, I'm sorry. Okay, we'll continue. Reset the clock.
2: Yeah, I didn't hear anything.
0: Okay, yeah, that was my fault. Okay, so you actually leave your microphone, or you leave your telephone on, right? And what's the worst thing that people can hear? And then Stephanie went first. Now it's Brandy?
2: No, I went first.
0: Oh, Brandy went first. Yeah, now it's Stephanie.
3: I'm so confused.
0: All right, here we go.
2: Hi, good morning, Dave. How are you?
0: Good. All right, are you ready? Are you ready, Stephanie? Give me an answer for that.
2: Having sex.
0: Yes, okay. Good answer. All right, Brandy.
2: Farting,
0: yes. All right, Stephanie.
2: Yeah, I was going to say, going to the bathroom.
0: Okay, going to the bathroom. Okay, I'll allow it. Brandy.
2: My brain. trash talking about mutual friends.
0: That was the same answer, yeah.
2: Was it the same answer? Okay.
0: Yeah.
2: Fighting, like spousal fighting.
0: Kind of ran out of time there. We're going to give this to Stephanie on line two. So, yes. Who did I start off with last time? I started off with Brandy.
4: You started with line one.
2: Okay. You started with Brandy.
0: Yes. Okay. Yeah, you were throwing me off there, Stephanie. But you did win that first round. We're going to start off with Stephanie in the second round, okay? And Stephanie, if you win this round, you're going to win the game. So, Brandy, you got to step it up and win this round. All right, so here we go. 30 seconds on the clock will begin when I finish asking this question. Going to Stephanie. Stephanie, say you wake up after a wild night. Name something you'll check first thing in the morning. Go.
2: For tattoos.
0: Okay, Brandy.
2: For my underwear.
0: Okay, yes. Stephanie.
2: To make sure I didn't get married.
0: Okay, yes. Brandy.
2: My purse for my money wallet stuff.
0: Yeah, there you go. Stephanie.
2: Pregnancy.
0: Okay, immediately check for pregnancy. Brandy.
2: Immediately.
0: Hickeys, yes. Stephanie.
2: My car keys.
0: Okay, Brandy.
2: My cell phone.
0: I'm going to throw it in there. Yeah, I'm going to give it to Brandy. I know it was close, but my timer was a little bit off. Very good. All tied up here going into the third round. Excellent answers all the way around. How do you check for pregnancy first thing in the morning? Just wondering.
2: I don't know. I just thought it was a good one.
4: It is. You're still not thinking clearly, and you go out, you get a test. It's not going to work.
2: Exactly.
4: But you can still do it.
2: You get it.
4: I get it.
0: Yeah, Kendall gets it. Kendall
4: not because I've been there, you know.
0: All right, here we go. Final category here. And whoever wins this round will be the winner of the game. Starting off with Brandy on line one. Okay, so say you win the Powerball. What's an extravagant item that you are going to buy? Go, Brandy.
1: A house.
0: A house, okay. What do you say, Stephanie?
2: A car.
0: Okay, Brandy.
1: Stocks and bonds.
0: Okay, Stephanie.
2: Shoes.
0: Oh, yeah, lots of shoes. Brandy.
1: My parents' house?
0: Okay, yeah, yes. Yeah, that counts. Stephanie.
2: Purses.
0: Purses, okay. Brandy.
1: Makeup.
0: Okay, Stephanie.
2: My college tuition.
0: Judge Kendall, who won that round? Did Stephanie get the answer in time, or is it to Brandy?
4: I think she got it in on time.
3: I think so. Yeah. If you gave it to the other one on the same time.
0: College tuition. It's so boring. I wanted to hear like cocaine and little people.
3: I wouldn't think these are extravagant. It's like stocks and bonds.
1: I thought drugs would be off board.
0: No.
2: I played it safe on that one.
1: Don't say drugs.
0: You're like, I'm taking drugs, but don't say drugs. That's
4: fair. You're talking to two polite ladies, okay? We're keeping it as real as we can.
2: Oh, well, now.
0: All right.
2: So polite's a strong word for me. You told me to keep it clean. So.
0: Yeah, that's fair. All right, so who's our winner here, Kendall?
4: I did not keep the other scores, so I don't know.
0: No, who won this last round?
4: Stephanie.
0: She got
4: the last word in.
0: All right. Stephanie is technically our winner, but it's not up to Stephanie to decide if she's going to walk away with these tickets. It's up to Brandy. Now, is there anything you want to say to Brandy, Stephanie, before she makes her decision on whether or not you get these tickets?
2: I do. So my husband and my 20th anniversary will be in September, and we just had a pretty devastating thing happened to one of our family members recently, and this would be something epically awesome to be able to take my husband to. Aww.
0: Yeah, that's a really strong argument there. All right, Brandy.
1: Well, I made my decision before you even spoke, and yes, of course I'm going to tell you to take the ticket. You won.
0: Oh, that's
2: very
0: sweet.
2: Oh my God, thank you so much, Brandy.
0: See, look at that. New best friends. We're bringing people together here on the show.
4: They are polite ladies, despite any tomfoolery.
0: Yeah, exactly. I'll tell you what. You know, I mean, obviously, I'll have one more pair of tickets to give away for Godsmack. That'll be tomorrow morning, 8 o'clock. So, Brandy, please tune in then and give it another shot, okay?
1: Gotcha.
0: Excellent. Well, Stephanie, stay in the line. Going to hook you up with these tickets so you and your husband can go to that show. We'll hit the reset. Be back more right after this. It's Rock 102.1 KFMA.
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0: All right, Emil, I want you to blind rank these items here. These are apps that changed our lives.
3: Okay.
0: Okay, so number one being the most life-changing, number five being the least. Simple as that. Are you ready?
3: I am ready.
0: All right, starting off with Google Maps, where would you rank that?
3: Oh, man, that's a great one. I'm going to say number one.
0: Okay, putting that right on top. Yeah. I mean, I still have four more to go, dude, so you might be kicking yourself.
3: I'm pretty confident with this one.
0: All right, YouTube.
3: I'm going to say number three.
0: Okay. Spotify.
3: Number four.
0: Okay. Instagram.
3: Five.
0: Yeah, for you, it's five. It's number two for me, you know. That means the number two app for you would be Uber.
3: No, that sucks. I used it like three times ever.
0: Yeah, well, you got to say, it did revolutionize an entire
3: industry. It really did, though. It really did.
4: You just haven't stopped drunk driving, Emil. Yeah. That's what that means.

0: It's kind of a funny, like, behind the scenes discussion we've been having this morning, or debate. What's the definition between, or the difference between a condo, an apartment, and a townhome? As Kendall's moving in with her boyfriend, it's a big deal. Have you ever cohabitated with a man before?
1: I have cohabitated. Yes.
0: Okay. Yes. So, but this first time in how many years did you live with another man?
1: Many years.
0: All right, big deal. That's many a big years. Deal. But you do have two bathrooms, so I like your odds. Now, with that, I consider your place that you're moving into, it's a great find that you had, by the way, and it's spacious, over 1,200 square feet. I consider that a townhome, right? Because it's basically like a house, and it is connected to another house, only one, I think, right?
1: No, I have neighbors actually, on each side.
0: You have neighbors, but actually a wall that separates you or connects you? I think you're connected to one.
1: No, I think that it's shared walls still.
0: Oh, okay, all the way through?
1: And I've lived in townhomes before, too, and it's like the same layout. Like, talking about single story, you know?
0: Yeah.
1: And so, yeah, we're trying to figure out the difference.
0: Yeah, and in terms there's a definition that you found, because you're such a nerd, you got to find the actual definition.
1: Well, we're talking about, I think there's ownership differences, and if you own the property between a condo and a townhome, for in terms of renting, it's just the living experience, I guess. Like, it doesn't, I don't think there's a difference.
0: I think there's a difference. So one, you know, if it looks like an apartment, smells like an apartment, it's an apartment. They want to call that a condo, right?
1: Because like the townhouse description I'm reading, I have that in my condo. So it says like, choose a townhouse if you want more space, a private entrance, a garage or a small yard. And it's like, well, I have all those things.
0: That's true.
1: Is it a townhouse and not a condo?
0: Yeah, because you do have townhouses in your little building area and stuff. Well, what would you, how would you clarify what a townhouse is?
2: I would say it's like, they're all like levels up. Essentially, the townhouse has more space. You might have to do, the thing is, I'm kind of curious about the maintenance when it comes to like a condo versus a townhouse. I mean, I feel like a townhouse is just more spacious. You have like that parking garage dedicated to you and it's yours.
0: Yes.
2: You have like possibly a yard. And just, it's more space, essentially. A condo, I still see as an apartment, but maybe more luxurious, like an upgraded apartment.
0: Yes.
1: Right.
2: While a townhouse is at that weird spot between condo and maybe homeownership.
0: Yeah, like, I see. I look at yours, because if your house looks like a house, right? So that, I'm saying that's a townhouse. I live in a condo, right? So, like, I mean, I have a yard, but it's a very condo, and I'm connected with another unit. So that's condo all day long.
1: But you don't have any other amenities. Like, there's no community pool.
0: There was. They took it out. I was so mad.
2: What?
0: I know.
2: What did they do with it?
1: Yeah.
0: And they just filled it in, Yeah, like, with 4 months after I moved in, they're just like, no one's using it. And I'm like, bitch, I'm using it.
2: Yeah, I'll be right there. It's December. That's why I'm not using it.
0: No, I was going to use it in December, too. I was going to cold plunge. I'm all broed out now. You know what I mean?
1: Crazy.
0: I didn't want to pay $40 to dip my balls in ice water. I could have done it in our community pool. And that's why they filled it in.
2: Yeah.
0: Because I was just doing that.
2: Because you were going to dip your balls.
0: I was only doing that. I was teabagging the pool. And they're like, we got to fill this thing in.
2: let's get this guy's lease to where we're at.
1: Well, at least drain it and let skaters use it. Don't fill it in.
0: I know. And she, her pool is dope, because her pool's 9 feet deep. So we have a pool in our neighborhood now.
2: Oh, hey.
0: Yeah, I say we, I say me and you.
1: I did make a spare pool key. So
0: my girl. That's my girl. All right, real quick, because we're not going to get to the bottom of this, but there was a funny question that was asked that I came across. What's the whitest phrase of all time? Right. When you think whitest phrase, right? What does anything come to mind?
1: Yeah, I'd say answering the phone and saying yellow.
0: Yellow, okay.
1: Instead of hello.
0: You got anything in your mind here?
2: No, but that's a pretty good one.
0: So I have options here. So I'm going to give you a phrase, right? And I want you to repeat it back to me as stereotypically white as possible.
2: Okay.
0: Okay?
1: That should be pretty easy.
0: Yes, okay. Here we go. We'll start with you, Kendall, then, if it's so easy. You and what army?
1: You and what army?
0: You gotta say it whiter than you normally sound.
1: You and what army?
0: Okay, see, like that, yeah. Okay, Emil, newsflash, buddy.
2: Newsflash, buddy.
0: Yeah. Get a load of this guy.
1: Get a load of this guy.
0: Yeah, you kind of have like a Valley Girl aesthetic to you. I get that.
1: I don't know how I can make it more wider than that, you know?
0: I think nasally, you go a little more nasally. You know, on the radio, obviously, we sound pretty nasally, but I'm sure that's the compression. You're on thin ice, Buster.
2: Yeah. You're on thin ice, Buster. Yeah.
0: You're on thin ice, Buster.
2: Very threatening.
0: I'm just going to bang some of these out. See, I've had it up to here as one of the whitest phrases possible. Oh, yeah, tough guy. Oh, for crying out loud. And now that I threw out a couple more, is there any others that pop into mind?
2: I say a lot of these. in this realization.
0: Oh, no.
1: Well, you are white, Emil.
2: Yeah.
1: Well, I need to break it to you.
0: Yeah, but now this is like old white sayings, right? So, yeah, it's like geez Louise. You ever say geez Louise?
1: Geez Louise. I say, because my boss says it, she says jeepers. And I'm like, that's such an underrated term. I love it when she says that. Jeepers.
0: Yeah. A couple more. And these are oldies but goodies. Look what the cat dragged in.
2: Okay.
0: Mm-hmm. And then you can't just waltz in here.
2: Can't just waltz in here. Yeah. I don't mind. That one's kind of cool. I like that one.
1: Yeah, that's definitely old timey.
0: Yeah, yeah.
1: Waltz.
0: I think the whitest of all is for crying out loud.
2: Crying out loud.
0: These are all things our parents.
1: I got to admit, I can't imagine Yaz saying any of these phrases.
0: No,
1: so.
0: I know. She wouldn't say any of them.
1: Right?
0: Yeah, for sure. All right. Those are the whitest phrases of all time. We got Kendall's Court coming up next on B-Figure Presents. Don't go away.

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1: Hey, you guys are funny.
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0: Rock 1 2.1 Camp, man. Welcome back to Beef Vegan Presents. Here's a segment that we are not going to call Kendall's Court here in the future, but she wants to stay away from any HR affiliation. And I'll say this. I've dealt with HR many times, yeah, right? You know, I have like periodical meetings with them, for many different reasons. Mostly good. So with this, here's a segment where I'm going to give you a different hypotheticals, Miss Kendall, and you have to tell me whether or not this person should be fired, should be promoted, or should be warned. Okay, so is it a fireable offense? Is it a warning? Is it a promotion?
1: Right.
0: And of course, Emil's here to play devil's advocate because he's worked with all these people in radio over the years. Let's start off with the first one, the office thermostat tyrant. Okay, so it's basically a new employee that changes the thermostat every single day without asking anyone. So if it's cold, they crank it to 78. If it's hot, they drop it to 65. They even start leaving passive-aggressive post-it notes that say, studies show productive people are warm, right? Making things warmer, uncomfortably warm. With that, is this a fireable offense? Is this a warning or a promotion, Miss Kendall?
1: It's a warning. You have to explain, hey, you're the new guy around here, and let me educate you on how we regulate the temperature around here. So they just need to have a good talking to you about the thermostat protocol.
0: So, yeah, you're going to say, hey, you're new. We like to keep the temperature ice cold, like the blood flowing through my veins. I will fire your ass if you touch that thermostat again. What do you say, Emil?
2: Well, what if they're not new and they have, like, hierarchy within the company? And they have all the right because they put in the years to touch that thermostat. And you know what? We're all adults. We're not kids in school anymore saying, oh, hey, teacher, can I touch the thermostat? And you know what? As adults, we get to do what we want. And if nobody likes it, then they can go up and change the thermostat back.
0: I mean, it is fighting words to touching that thermostat. I know that it breaks a lot of couples up, too, if they're not, like, you know, compatible when it comes to their body temperature. I know. I do work with somebody in this building that their thermostat in their studio or at a point when their thermostat was in their studio controlled everything in the wing.
2: Yeah.
0: So when it was in the old KFMA studio, it'd be iced out because this guy has, like, a sweating condition and needed everything to be ice cold. I thought it was a scientific reason, but no, it was only because he, you know, is genetically flawed.
2: Glandular.
0: Yeah. So it does suck to work with an office tyrant, all right? So with that, yeah, I think a warning is fair. So you're not going to fire somebody over that situation. Mm-mm. All right, what about the fake technical difficulties, dude? So every Monday morning meeting, one employee mysteriously has microphone issues, but only when it's their turn to give like updates. And then 5 months later, IT confirms that nothing has ever been wrong. Fire them, warn them, or promote them. What do you say, Kendall?
1: I'm gonna say fire them.
0: Okay.
1: Because they are lying. And that's a big deal. What else are you lying about? Once you investigate, there's probably other things that they're lying about. And that's a big deal.
0: Oh.
1: So I think me and IT, you know, we're sniffing this guy out.
0: Okay. What do you say, Emil?
2: Well, let's just get a hold of the ADA and bring them in with this. Because this person might have some anxiety that they don't want to talk about. Maybe they just don't like being put on the spot and having to talk to all their jerk coworkers about their proposal or whatever. They're being put on the spot by the boss because maybe they just don't feel like it. Maybe they have a lot of anxiety. Maybe they're dealing with something else.
0: You're going to play the disability mental health card, huh?
2: I am going to do it. It's an easy one.
0: Yeah,
2: it is actually an easy one. But a lot of people suffer from anxiety, especially nowadays. A lot of people are not so socially capable.
0: Yeah, that's only because the weed has gotten stronger. Yeah,
2: that is true.
0: All right, here's our final one. The bathroom influencer, okay? It's a coworker who disappears for 25 minutes, several times a day. Eventually, someone discovers that they're filming TikToks in a single-person restroom because, the quote-unquote, the lighting is incredible. With that, are you firing this person? Are you warning this person? Are you promoting this person for promoting your bathroom? Kendall?
1: Oh, no. Definitely not promoting. So I'm torn between firing them and giving them a warning. I think I'm going to say, let's just go extreme and say we're going to fire them.
0: Okay.
1: Because them recording personal TikToks on the clock, that's time theft.
0: Okay, and you're going to fire them, but will you follow them on TikTok if their reels are technically fire?
1: No. No, I will not.
0: Okay, fire and unfollow. What say you, Emil?
2: See, that's where I was going to go with. So what if they're talking about, what if your job has to do with like marketing, but they're like, hey, giving out good marketing tips while they're pooping a little bit.
0: You know what I'm saying?
2: But they're actually benefiting maybe other people out there. Also, when you're going to the bathroom, that is your time. Yes, you might be getting paid for that time, but what if you can multitask during that time that's given to you in the day? You can do anything. You want to smoke a cigarette while you're like taking a dump, you know? Like,
0: yeah.
2: You smoke a cigarette. But I mean, that might set off some fire alarm, something like that. Yeah, but you know what I'm saying?
0: Yeah, no, I know what you're saying. And I give my best life advice while I'm pooping, too.
1: Yeah, if they're the social media person and it's somehow promoting the company, then I'll allow it.
0: Okay.
1: That's the exception. But if it's like your dances for TikToks, that's not doing anything for the business.
0: Dance while you duke. It's a trend that is growing on TikTok. We'll find that out. Yeah, in another round of TikTok Tells Me. But there you go. Kendall's court there. What say you? If you disagree with any of our assessments, please give us a call. 600-KFMA. With that said, we got your FBI license FML news coming up in 8 o'clock hour. Stick around. It's Rock 102.1 KFMA.
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2: I'm Tyler Butler with 13 News. A new interstate could be built through southern Arizona. Pima County updated its recommendations for the project to build Interstate 11, which would connect Mexico to Canada. The roads would run through Avra Valley. People who live in the area and wildlife experts say the development of a highway through that area could have a much bigger impact on the environment than previously thought. It's a concern that's prompted Pima County officials to ask the federal officials to consider. Today is our third First Alert weather day in a row due to extreme heat. 10% chance of showers again today with a stubborn high temperature of 107. Tomorrow drops to 106. Saturday and Sunday drops further to 103, but with higher storm chances. I'm Tyler Butler for 13 News.
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5: Do you think we can get a Dance While You Duke TikTok trend going? Yeah, you think Gen Z would do this? Dance While You Duke?
6: Yeah, I think they could. I think we can just sit on the John, work the neck and the head and the shoulders,
5: And then every now and then, like, show like a grimace on your face, like a
10: right
6: a pushing face.
5: Yeah, pushing face. Yeah, Dance While You Duke TikTok trend. If they don't flag it as inappropriate, I think it could blow up.
6: Let's try.

0: you're telling me that multiple people have all seen the same little gnomes while on these magic mushrooms?
1: Yeah, they're new magic mushrooms.
0: Really? Well, yeah. Okay. What are these new magic mushrooms that you're talking about?
1: So researchers are studying this little known mushroom called Lemoa statica. I don't know, some sciencey name, you know. It causes unusual types of hallucinations. People who eat it, especially if it's undercooked, that's like the big part of this.
0: Okay.
1: Report seeing vivid three-dimensional tiny people or gnome-like figures interacting with the real world.
2: Wow.
0: And multiple different people have seen these same hallucinations.
1: And this is like the thing that it does to you. Yeah.
0: It allows you to see little gnome people.
1: Little gnome people.
0: Now, of course, you know, when you talk about mythology and how like all these different tales over the centuries have kind of been passed down through generation, there are arguments out there stating that at one point they are based in reality, like dragons being like, we had dragons, and that's why dragons were kind of documented in multiple cultures throughout time.
1: Yeah.
0: And so there are people out there that will, you know, argue for the argue for the fact that dragons were a thing and may possibly still be a thing. We just don't see them in our reality.
1: Right.
0: Right. Could gnomes be the same thing?
1: Yeah, so there's a lot of speculation. There's a lot of actual somewhat sightings in like Norse
2: Iceland,
1: countries,
2: right?
1: Showing like that, yeah, like spotting like gnomes, like, oh, I got it on my ring cam and stuff. This little guy running across the street and stuff.
0: Yeah. Is it a gnome or is it like the ghost of Vern Troyer?
1: Yeah, you never know, man.
0: Yeah.
1: These speculations, it's kind of funny, though, and it makes me instantly think of machine elves. When, like, you're on DMT, this is one of the things that you're able to see.
0: Yes.
1: And it talks, you go into these things where you're like, well, are these beings from another dimension that kind of manipulate people in this dimension to do what they want? It could
0: right.
1: be some kind of like a different entity.
0: If that's the case, I got some effed up elves, you know what I mean? Like, it's like you're not motivating me to do anything. They're just like, nah, sit back down, buddy, you know, let's watch another episode of The Challenge. You're not we can get around to doing things later. And it's like, come on, gnome, why do I got the lazy gnomes and the lazy elves, right? But it is interesting phenomena when multiple people see multiple or the similar hallucinations, right?
1: Right.
0: And DMT, it's funny that you mentioned that, because DMT, there's like a growing phenomenon of people saying that they've seen like the same beings over right. and over again. And also something that I've been learning about recently is people kind of getting locked out of the DMT realm when it's like multiple people have been at the point where they're like, okay, you can't come here anymore, and they kind of kick them out and say no matter how much DMT they use, they can't get high on the DMT anymore.
1: They're not able to access that spatial realm.
0: Yeah, and then some would argue saying, okay, they built up a tolerance, but then, you know, people said then they have not done it for a while for the sake of getting rid of their tolerance, and then doing it again and still not being able to experience the same effects, because essentially they're just like, you're locked out.
1: Yeah,
0: you're
1: I mean, who knows? It could be our subconscious, the psyche, like that's like making you feel like that you're locked out. It could legitimately be that you're accessing some kind of a different dimension with these beings that utilize humanity for bad things.
0: Yeah.
1: And promise for like certain things like technology. Yeah.
2: Are they taking these magic mushrooms like outside in nature or in the comfort and privacy of their own gnome?
0: you're an ass.
1: She's
0: I love
1: working
0: that.
1: On this.
0: Yeah, that's great. That's great. But yeah, these are real. So like, when did they start discovering that these have like psychedelic effects?
1: This started being talked about in like June, in mid to late June. And the funny thing is, from what I've read, it's commonly eaten in parts of China and the Philippines.
0: Mm-hmm.
1: So they've known about it for a while. Now we're finally getting like
2: gnome
1: ancient
2: about
1: Chinese
2: it.
1: Secret.
0: Okay, let's get out of this.
1: This is good. That was good though.
0: Gnome I know. Like, she's here with all the gnome puns.
2: And you guys dismissed my question. It was legitimate. Like, are they seeing them whether they're inside or outdoor? Like, you know, if you walk around, like they just keep following you everywhere? Like, are they everywhere?
1: No, I'll have to try it and report
2: yes,
1: back.
2: Yes, that's how you're going to report back to us.
0: There's definitely underwear
2: first-hand
0: gnomes.
2: Experience.
0: That's a fact, you know? So, yeah, keep an eye on your underwear drawer because they're in there. They're living in, they'll be stealing the ones that are, you know, the most used. So, keep an eye on it.
1: They like that stink.
0: They like that stank. All right, Jeff and Bell News and your FMI Lights all coming up this hour after music from System of a Down. Keep it right here. It's Rock 102.1 KFMA.

0: you get caught self-loving by your mom?
1: Awkward.
2: It is awkward.
0: Did you do something that got you fired from your job?
3: I just get stupider.
1: It's fun being stupid.
0: Don't hide this in vain. Let us laugh at your pain. 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
0: Because Beef Vegan presents F My Life. F My Life. F My Life.
5: Time for another edition of your F My Life. 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But of course, if you have an F My Life you care to share on the air, you give us a call at 600-KFMA. That's 600-5362. And if we agree your life is F, we'll hook you up with basically a half-off certificate to DeBella's. We had DeBella's in yesterday. They have delicious brunch there. And I have a half-off gift certificate that I can give away to somebody for free. If we agree your life is F. With that said, I got Emil and Kendall weighing in on today's F My Life. So you guys ready?
6: Yeah.
7: Yes.
5: All right. First email sent to me by Marissa. She said, Beef, I spent $900 on a ticket for my boyfriend to visit me, and he missed the flight. F My Life. What do you say, Kendall?
7: No, I think Big Baby, I think they just put you on the next flight, right? Or is that only if you miss your layover or something?
5: That's an excellent question. I don't fly frequently enough to give you an answer to that.
7: I mean, I guess FML. If you miss it on your own accord, then she was
5: $900 horny, right? Like, yeah. She's like, come on out. Right. I'm willing to spend a grand to get some lovin'.
7: That's the part that's effed.
5: There
7: you're
5: you go.
7: Right.
5: Exactly. All right, what do you say, Emil?
6: I would say so, yeah. I mean, if it was, like, their own fault, then, yes, $900. That's a pricey car, ticket.
5: Yes, yeah. It is. And I hope that you've met this boyfriend before, and it's not like a catfish situation, right?
6: Mm. Yeah.
5: All right, next email sent to me by Nash. Nash said, a cute guy in a bar came up to me, and we started chatting. I'm a natural blonde, and he commented on how nice my hair was. So I was feeling him. But then he followed up with, does the carpet match the curtains?
6: Classy.
5: Yeah. I mean, the fact that people still think these pickup lines work, and is that even considered a pickup line? Or is that just like, that's a crude question. What do you say, Emil?
6: Yeah, I mean, I don't know. Big Baby in a sense, like, it was a stupid thing to say, but, like, it could be worse.
5: The guy C-blocked himself, basically.
6: Yeah.
5: I'm assuming, you know, A, that you did not hook up with him after he asked that question, and B, that you have no carpet, because, you know, I'm just assuming that. What do you say, Kendall?
6: No.
7: I think Big Baby. I think that's kind of funny, so.
5: Really?
7: Yeah.
5: You would?
7: Yeah, exactly. I have a dude brain. That's why I'm here.
5: Okay,
7: so, I mean,
5: so, guys, it gives you that crude line there, and then you're just like.
7: It might not work. Per se, you know, I might not answer. I might still write him off for other reasons, but I'm not going to be like, I can't believe he said that. It's like, believe it. It's funny.
5: Maybe she wanted a little bit of a classy guy, but you're like, yeah, no, I like bottom of the barrel. In fact, you would answer and be like, it does match the the carpet does match the curtains, and my carpet is shag. So let's go down. Yeah.
7: That's right.
5: All right. Here's our next email sent to me by Michaela. Michaela said, Beef, my girlfriend of 2 years took offense to a that's what she said joke and blew up saying that she doesn't like those jokes. She thinks that she is the she of the jokes every time, I guess. I tried to explain how the joke works, and she wouldn't believe me. She just thinks that I'm lying. All right, F My Life, what do you say, Kendall?
7: No, Big Baby, just stop saying those jokes. Those jokes are out the door, overrated.
5: Very 2008.
7: Move on.
5: Yeah. You're 2000 late on these jokes here, Michaela.
7: Right. Right.
5: You know, in fact, actually, if you ever switch back sides, you should date the guy that Nash met at the bar. It seems like you guys are on the same page. What do you say, Emil?
6: Big Baby. One, no, they're still funny, okay? And I still get laughs with them every now and then.
5: Oh, okay.
6: You can get laughs with them, all right? You just have to, they have to be, like, the right placing. And it's almost like a throwback to, like, Office jokes and stuff. It's Big Baby stuff. That's a rebel Big Baby right there. And she's like, thinking everything's about her. Stop being a narcissist.
5: Oh, playing the narcissist card. Oh, yeah. That's one way to end an argument or to start a new one, of course.
6: Yeah.
5: All right, two more left. Gavin said, Beef, my stepdaughter, who despises me and lives in the same house as I, that I pay for, says she wouldn't go out for my birthday dinner with the family because I was going. It was my birthday dinner. And she still expects me to drive her 1.5 hours round trip to drop her off at work. What? F my life. What do you say? We'll start off with Emil on this one.
6: I mean, you dodged a bullet not having a mopey person at their birthday party. I mean, I guess it's your stepdaughter, but like...
5: That's one way to look at it.
6: Yeah, you're still driving her around. That sucks. I mean, yeah, F my life for sure.
5: Right, man. What do you say, Kendall?
7: Well, I'm going to go with Big Baby. I mean, I think this is typical stepdaughter behavior, right? And if she's at that age, like, it'll pass, you know? And it probably is a sign you're doing something right.
5: Yeah, maybe.
6: Could be, yeah.
5: Yeah. You know, and yeah, teenagers, man.
7: Yeah.
5: Yeah, they do grow out of it slowly but surely, you know? But brutal years. I look at it now that I've been a father of a teenager, and then she's 20 now. She's fastly approaching 21, and she's starting to get out of that phase. I look at it like I'm a survivor, and I look at other parents who have grown kids as survivors as well. I didn't know this. I didn't realize this was the thing. And I also feel really bad for my parents for all the crap that I put them through emotionally being a D during my teenage years, which I grew out of at 32.
7: So you felt like your daughter had years where she hated you?
5: And she never hated me, right? Because I have a very special relationship with my daughter, considering I was the one, right? Mm-hmm. But, you know, she was constantly annoyed and embarrassed by the very cool dad that I am. I mean, I'm a dad that would take her backstage to hang out with her favorite bands. Yeah. Like, how is that not cool, right?
7: She couldn't hate you.
5: Yeah.
7: If she tried.
5: She couldn't hate me, but she could give me, like, attitude as if she did despise me for no reason.
7: Yeah, I was going to say, did you fall asleep at night thinking, man, she hates my guts?
5: No.
7: That's good.
5: She did, but she was an a-hole. So I'm like, so I was like, you know, like I'm in a toxic relationship. Like, I know she loves me, but she also loves to treat me like trash. And what do I do? And I say this now, I'm looking at you, Emil. You got two little angel faces.
6: Yeah.
5: And it's like, this is how nature works, and I love how it works, because they are the best until they hit that.
6: Until they're divorced.
5: You know, around 12, 13. Yeah. Right? But it establishes a foundation of unconditional love that makes you a willing doormat for the next 10 years to come.
6: Well, the nice thing, I have them, or at least the one that can talk on video, saying, like, I'm going to be nice to you, I promise.
5: Yeah.
6: And, like, it's like vocal contracts.
5: Yes.
6: That I can bring back and be like, hey, you said this. If you want a car, you're going to keep to this.
5: Yeah, I have documented evidence as well.
6: Yeah.
5: Doesn't help. All right, but
6: thanks.
5: Yeah, so we feel your pain, Gavin. All right, final F My Life of the day sent to me by Savannah. Savannah said, this is great, actually. This is my favorite one of the week. She's like, Beef, I emailed my boyfriend from work. Out of habit, I absentmindedly entered my department into the from field.
6: Ooh, yeah, that sucks.
5: My boyfriend didn't notice when he replied. Now my entire department knows that I want to drop to my knees right when I get home, and that he plans to quote-unquote blank on my face.
6: Dang.
5: What a great email. I love sexting at work, dude. But why are you doing it?
7: Via email.
5: Through an email. Yeah, dude. Do it through text messages. Send a picture with it, too. Oh, all right. God. F my life. We'll start off with Emil on this one.
6: Yeah, enjoy your time in HR. That sucks right there. F my life.
5: Yeah.
6: And then you got that whole other can of worms to deal with.
5: Yeah, I'm telling you. Yeah. And what about you, Kendall?
7: I have massive secondhand embarrassment right now. So FML.
5: Yeah. Your whole department looks at you like a goddess, though. I'll tell you that much right now. I'll be like, Savannah. Yeah, she's awesome. All right, keep those emails coming. BeFeeginAKFMA.com.
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11: He looks like he's on something. He's definitely on something, like bath salts.
0: Rock 102.1.
5: Did you Google who said that quote?
7: I did.
5: And what is, who said it?
7: It is historian Lord Acton in the 1887 letter.
5: Like, that's right, and I quoted it correctly?
7: Yes.
6: Nice.
7: Power tends to corrupt, and absolute power corrupts absolutely.
5: Bam.
7: Great men are almost always bad men. Ooh, I like that part.
5: Yeah, I want to take credit like, as if I read that out of a book, but I'm pretty sure I heard that in a Marvel movie.
6: I was going to say, you probably saw it in Batman
7: or
6: something.
7: They probably put it in a film.
12: Okay.

0: You know, I consider myself an amateur foodie because, you know, been fat, right? And obviously, I've tried a lot of different food.
1: Right.
0: Now, we're in Tucson. We're home of the Sonoran Dog, and we're very proud, you know, home of the Sonoran Dog. And Sonoran Dogs are great. There's so many good ones, right? And I've had the Chicago Dog, right? You've had Chicago
1: My favorite dog.
0: Have you ever had a Seattle Dog?
1: I was just looking at this like 2 days ago. This is so weird. And you know what? I don't want one either. I don't think it's natural. And I also don't see why it's a Seattle Dog. What does any of this have to do with
2: it? Have tears of sadness and depression on it?
0: No. Dog has now just been named the number one hot dog in America.
1: Ugh.
0: And honestly, it's been on my radar for a while. And if you don't know what it is, it's basically a hot dog with cream cheese. Right. And jalapenos. So like that's it became famous in Seattle, and everyone in Seattle has definitely had a Seattle dog. But yeah, just get a hot dog with cream cheese. And now you're a Seattle dog. Where can we get a Seattle dog in Tucson?
2: Just make it at home, man. Just a cream cheese and jalapenos. That's it.
1: I thought there was a few more things.
0: No, you get onions on it. Like, well, I got to actually see what the actual flavors that put together.
2: I'm reading that it's an all-beef hot dog with a toasted bun, cream cheese, and grilled onions.
0: Yes, yes, that's what it is. Grilled onions. And that sounds amazing. Is there anywhere we could get a Seattle dog in Tucson that you know of? Let us know. 600 KFMA, 605-360.

0: Well, I guess it's wide open for restaurateurs out there to open up a hot dog spot that has more than just Sonoran hot dogs or chili cheese dogs or Chicago dogs and just throw a Seattle dog to the mix. Again, so the Seattle dog is the hot dog again, cream cheese, grilled onions, mustard. And then, of course, you could add various things like jalapenos if you want to kick it up a notch. I'm looking at hot dog places, and, you know, of course, Sonoran hot dogs dominate. And that's fine. We're the home of the Sonoran dog. We claim ownership to that. And we have some of the best Sonoran dogs in probably all the world, for sure. But again, sometimes we like to switch it up.
1: It would be cool if someone opened up a spot called Dogs of the Nation, and they featured the Seattle dog, the Sonoran dog, the Chicago dog.
2: Michigan dog.
0: Is there a Michigan dog? Okay, what's a Michigan dog?
2: Hot dog in a bun, tomato-based meat, chili sauce, and mustard.
0: So it's a chili dog with mustard.
1: Watered-down chili.
2: Yeah.
0: Okay.
2: Kansas City dog.
0: What are the... Yeah, okay, what's the Kansas City dog?
2: Kansas City has, it says it's sesame seed bun, sauerkraut, melted Swiss cheese.
0: Okay, yes. I do like that. Sauerkraut and melted Swiss is a good combo for sure.
1: Swiss is underrated.
0: Oh, yeah, for a good wiener meat. Mm-hmm. Yeah, it already has holes in it too, which is great. Yeah, so, are we eating hot dogs today, I guess?
1: Maybe.
2: There's a Columbia dog.
0: Oh, it's a Columbia dog.
2: Hot dog in a bun, ketchup, mustard, mayo, pineapple. Crushed potato chips, boiled quail eggs smeared on top.
0: Wow.
2: That's crazy.
1: Potato chips on a dog.
0: I'm telling you, you know, honestly, and hot dogs are a big business. And some, there was a place up in Phoenix. It was called like Short Dogs or something like that. Short Leash, I think. And they were fantastic. Started off as a food truck. And I think now has like two locations. And they would definitely have the Seattle dog on the menu and have various things. And so I've had hot dogs that are like delicacies before where you're just like, you wouldn't think it would work in a million years. And you're like, oh, no, it's amazing. Here's another one.
2: The Idaho dog. It's actually a baked potato instead of bun.
0: Oh, okay. Yeah, dude.
2: My favorite is now the Japan. It's just the Japan one. It's just like a hot dog, but it's cut into looking like an octopus. That's it. Eating like this wiener that looks like an octopus.
0: No, I've seen that on TikTok. Yeah. I'm not a fan of that. No.
1: Dogs of the Nation.
0: No, again, of a Nation is not, I don't know if that's a good restaurant name.
1: If you have a dog representing each state, you really could do it. That should be an official thing. Every state has to have an official dog of the state.
0: That's true. I mean, since we have one, it's easy for us to say. And of course, Illinois has one with Chicago. And New York has one because they kind of have the classic dog. And
2: Hawaii
0: they're known
2: has
0: for,
2: one. Memphis.
0: Well, what's a Hawaiian dog?
2: Hawaiian dog is a Hawaiian sweet bread roll.
0: Okay.
2: And this is a round dog with a hole punched through it. So you put the hot dog in it, ketchup, mustard, fruit sauces.
1: Yeah.
0: Oh, they kind of sexualize the dog there. Yeah. They cut a hole in the bun and then they slide the dog into it.
2: And they have to lube it with the fruit sauce.
0: I love that.
1: A Florida dog with some gator bits on it, right? Fried gator pieces.
2: Well, that'd be interesting.
0: It'd be interesting, but yeah, I don't know. I mean, that's two meats and it's generational.
1: It's doable.
0: So.
1: A lobster roll made love to a hot dog and that's going to be Maine's dog, you know? Ooh, God.
0: See, you can't just put any kind of meat in and shape it like a tube and call it a dog. You start with here's the rules of this game, Kendall. You have to have an actual, like, all beef hot dog wiener.
1: No, I'm saying put that on top of the dog. Lobster on, you don't think that would work?
0: Nice, yeah, no, let's lobster. Say instead of like, yeah, I mean, as a condiment, you know, that's a high end condiment and you're trying to sell those. What are you going to sell that hot dog for? $25 a pop? Yeah.
2: There's the Georgia dog, and it has oysters on top.
0: Okay, so
2: oyster crackers. Never mind. Okay. I was like oysters. That's weird.
0: Yes, that's disgusting. Oyster crackers add a little
2: completely
0: crunch to that dog. What else besides the oyster crackers do they put on there?
2: So it's just pretty much open hot dog. So open sliced dog, cheese, chili, chopped onions, sliced pickles, oyster crackers, ketchup, mustard. So it's like a hot dog. You just put oyster crackers.
0: It's a chili
2: on.
0: Dog with oyster crackers, Georgia style.
2: Right,
0: Georgia style. Okay, is there another one that we're missing here?
2: There's a Denver dog, hot dog.
0: What's a Denver dog? I've heard Denver. Dog before.
1: Really?
2: Chopped red onion, green chili sauce, sour cream, chopped jalapenos.
1: Ooh. Oh, yes.
0: See, yeah, I like that.
1: I love this idea.
2: So Baltimore dog with fried bologna wrapped around a hot dog, mustard, and squishy bun. A squishy bun.
0: Okay. Mm. Yeah, fried bologna wrapped around it. And that's in Baltimore. That's funny, too, because I know that the East Coast, they do love their fried, like, you know, meats, like pork roll is Taylor's right. ham. You know, fried bologna, very similar. And so to wrap that around a wiener is basically like doing that with bacon here, right? But I think I would pick our Sonoran dog way over the Baltimore dog with fried bologna. It's like, well, you can't afford bacon over there?
2: Right.
0: Okay, so what's some other ones that we're missing?
2: I mean, other than the New York, there's also the Coney, which is kind of like Coney Island in a sense.
0: Right.
2: It's just a short hot dog, though, and a short bun with chili, chopped onions, and a pile of finely shredded cheese. Mm. And then there's like, there's the Seattle, there's the Sonora dog, but there's also a Tijuana dog. And that's a little different because it's just like sliced peppers with a squishy white bun. And it's not like the Sonora dog that has like that,
1: the toasted
2: bun around it.
0: Mm. So. Okay.
1: God, I am ravenous right now. I would throw down so many glizzies right now.
0: Yeah. Well, that's why I'm trying to find the spot that would have at least something that we could modify to make a Seattle dog. Because I am like 100% like intrigued on what this tastes like.
2: Like the Sweden dog? Hot dog Sweden? Surrounded by mashed potatoes, shrimp salad, lettuce, and fried onions rolled in a wrap.
1: Okay, that's the first one that's a full pass for me, I think.
0: I'll try it, but yeah, I mean, again, it doesn't necessarily remind me of street food. It seems too much. So you can't just like, you know, whip it together and sling it out. If it can't be sold in a cart outside of like a venue, then I don't want it when it comes to hot dogs.
2: Because I don't want to eat shrimp salad in a cart from a cart outside of a venue.
0: Yeah.
2: You know what I'm saying? That's like, especially in Arizona.
1: Especially in this heat.
0: Exactly. Yeah. Not with a record high or, you know, a high today at 107. Just a little weather report for
1: really
0: you.
1: Really the heat wave that's affecting everywhere, right? So even when you go to the other parts that should be cooler right now, they're also questionable.
0: Yeah. I know. It's pool season. That's right. Get out there and jump in a pool. All right. Well, there's our wiener list. And again, nobody called as far as a heads up on any place that has a Seattle dog, and we googled it as well, and sure as hell not one place, not even a Portillo's, but of course, you know, they're, you know, rock in Chicago anyway, so that kind of makes sense.
1: Gotta make it at home.
0: Wiener Schnitzel doesn't rock it. Nathan's doesn't rock it. So number one hot dog in the nation, huh? Well, I beg to differ, because there's an entire state that ignores your delicacy, Seattle, so take that. Alright, we're gonna hit the reset, be back more right after this. Rock 1 2.1 KFMA.
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0: Tahoe, use Irvington. Finally, Tucson Boulevard and Drexel also reports an incident. Take Bilby or Tucson Boulevard. And that's traffic. I'm Elaine Bronson.
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0: lads. Ugh. Have a beer.
1: Oh. Oh, my God. 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

0: Rock on 2.1 KF Megan, ready for the podcast broadcast. Kendall and I are going to be covering a couple things, including a woman who went overboard when it came to her baby's first tooth. Are you doing, you know, domesticated things, right? Are you celebrating these little milestones all the time here, Emil?
1: Yeah, of course. It makes the kid's life a little bit more special, you know. I feel like I grew up with it, and I think it just depends on what it is.
0: I was always the worst at that, right? Just celebrating milestones in general. So maybe that's why I got a little bit of teenage resentment. But yeah, I didn't necessarily get them growing up. So, you know.
2: The Tooth Fairy didn't come see you, is that what you're saying?
0: No, Tooth Fairy came, you know, Tooth Fairy came. But then, you know, of course, sometimes my mom would let, like, tweakers stay at the house, and every now and then, you know, my Tooth Fairy money would get stolen. So, yeah, good times. There's a couple stories that I was covering here in Weird News. You know what? Let's get into Weird Animal Planet, because I did have a couple of these stories that just kind of made sense to me that have to do with animals. And, of course, it is alligator hunting season. Or alligator attacking season. So I just want to throw that out there too, because there's been a couple stories of just alligators and crocodiles attacking humans in a very vicious manner. And, you know, there was a girl, like a 21-year-old girl, who, you know, unfortunately succumbed to attack. Yeah. I think it was in, I think it was Mexico. And this was in the ocean, and it came out of the ocean, dude. And nothing more terrifying than saltwater crocodiles that literally will just pop out. Because they, unlike a shark, right, you can see a fin. And then, of course, there's a certain level of, like, depth of water
1: right.
0: that you have to be aware of.
1: Sharks can go into pretty shallow water, especially bull sharks. They're crazy because they go up, like, freshwater rivers and stuff too, as the salt water. Yeah, it's crazy, man.
0: Okay, yeah, but you know, there's a little bit of protection. You run onto the beach, or you're a little okay.
2: Yeah, they don't have
1: those
2: limbs.
1: Those guys
2: at
1: just
2: least.
1: Follow you. Yeah, yeah,
0: yeah, yeah. This crocodile apparently was just, like, jumped in, like she was in almost ankle deep water. The next thing you know, boom, gone.
2: Wow,
0: brutal. All right, but okay. So our animal news, and not as vicious as that. This didn't turn into a violent escapade, but it was still scary for mall shoppers on Sunday morning around 9 a.m. A young black bear wandered into an exchange mall, a shopping mall, at a joint base in near Anchorage, Alaska. So Alaska issues, bear's going to be barren, right? Mm-hmm. And so there was a woman that was working at the base barber shop, and she looked up from her phone. Our customer looked up from the phone, saw the bear strolling right into the shop. Sending him and his coworkers scrambling for the break room. The bear then made its way into the commissary grocery store, helped itself to a peach, and then left some scat in the hallway. So worst guess ever, coming in, eating some food, and then pooping on the way out.
1: I've dealt with worse working at, like, Starbucks.
2: Does a bear poop in the store?
0: Yeah, apparently. In Alaska. It does. All right. Researchers now built a scuba suit for cyborg cockroaches. This is somewhat animal news, but we are living in the future. Yeah. Scientists have built a tiny 3D printed scuba suit for cyborg cockroaches, letting them survive and move underwater for up to 3 hours.
2: Yeah. Why?
0: That's an excellent question. Now, before I get to the why, which I don't know if I'll have that answer, but
1: I got it.
0: Okay, what is the why?
1: It helps for, like, undersea salvage, I think, a little more in depth.
0: Yeah.
1: No pun intended, but, like, you can stay down underwater a little longer. Longer periods of time.
0: Yeah, the insects combine.
2: Experimenting on the cockroaches is what you're saying?
0: They control them, too. It combines a living bug with electrodes that let people remotely steer them with movements. And such cyborgs have helped with real-life search and rescue operations, including after the March earthquake. They'll send their little cyber cockroaches out and be like, try to find the bodies.
2: They're kind of like spies, like underwater spies.
0: Yes. Yeah. And we have the technology for that. It's amazing.
1: So where
2: cockroaches do have a purpose.
0: Mm-hmm. Yeah. And the owner of a prized Rottweiler has been left stunned after his dog, show dog, actually ended up testing positive for cocaine.
1: A Rottweiler too, man.
0: Yeah.
1: There's any dog that doesn't need to do coke.
0: It's a Rott.
1: It's a Rottie.
0: Yeah. The owner was told by the Finnish Kennel Club that his dog was suspended from all events until October after being tested positive for cocaine. And the owner says the Rottweiler Rottweiler most likely came in contact with the booger sugar through contamination at either the exhibition center or the hotel where he stayed during the event. And he said this with a runny nose and very fast. So I don't know who to believe in this scenario.
2: You know, that's one of my like worst fears. Like when I'm out walking the dogs, because they're sniffing everything. I always think, what if someone dropped a bag of something and they're about to sniff that up? Like, I think about that every time I walk my dog.
0: Okay.
2: Is that normal?
1: No.
0: No. Yeah. Not at all. And trust me, there's nothing left on the Tucson streets.
1: Yeah, that's what I'm thinking too.
0: We people find those things very quickly. All right, so there you go. Some animal news for you. Let's hit the reset. We got your podcast broadcast streaming live on our Facebook page. Coming up next, Beef Egan Presents.
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5: There's a couple of accidents with injuries and areas to avoid. One is eastbound I-10 at Keno Parkway. Use Irvington or Drexel instead. Second accident, Speedway and Treat Street. Use 6th Street or Tucson Boulevard. Campbell at Benson Highway reports slowing. You can use Irvington Road or Park. And Country Club at Aviation Parkway, more slowing there. Use 22nd Street instead. And that's traffic. I'm Elaine Bronson.
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0: Oh, I got Kendall and Emil in the studio, which is great. I love that because, you know, all this week we've been kind of pitting my friends against each other in a round of games, and I want to play a game. So, Kendall versus Emil. And the name of this game is Lifetime Movie or Not. I actually put together a bunch of titles for actual Lifetime movies, and they sound absolutely ridiculous. All right, you have to be able to tell the difference between a made-up title for a Lifetime movie and an actual title for a Lifetime movie. You guys understand?
1: Yeah, I think so.
2: All right, let's. Tough.
0: Yeah, well, we'll start off with Emil on this one. All right, the title is Baby for Sale. Real or made up?
1: Oh, I hope this made up. I'm going to go with made up.
0: You are incorrect.
1: What?
0: That is a real Lifetime movie. All right, the next title here going to Kendall, The Bridesmaid's Exorcism. Bridesmaid's Exorcism.
2: That's got to be real.
0: That is incorrect.
2: What?
0: That is made up, yes.
2: I'm fact-checking you on this.
0: Go ahead. All right, with that, you fact-check me on everything.
2: I guess I feel like it's probably a horror movie. And right. Not a Lifetime movie. That's
1: say,
2: where
1: like,
2: you
1: sounds
2: got
1: sounds like a
2: me.
1: Lifetime horror movie, you know,
2: yeah.
1: Like yes, around Halloween time.
0: It absolutely does. So,
2: Bridesmaids,
0: yeah.
2: What was it?
0: Exorcism.
2: Exorcism.
0: Yeah. All right, back to Emil. Here's your title. Is this a Lifetime movie, an actual Lifetime movie, or a made-up title? It's called Drink, Slay, Love.
1: I'm going to say that's a real movie.
0: It is, 100%.
2: Oh yeah,
0: I'll look up all the different descriptions for all these movies as well. Back to you, Kendall.
2: Mm.
0: My Neighbor's Secret Twin.
2: My Neighbor's Secret Twin. It's a lie.
0: Made up?
2: Yep.
0: All right. You're getting good at this.
2: Oh, okay.
0: Tied up to a piece. Okay. All right. Back to you, Emil. From Straight A's to Triple X.
1: Ooh, I'm going to say that's fake. Made up.
0: You're incorrect. That is real.
1: Dang. Of course it's real.
0: Yes. Got to love that. All right. Kendall.
2: Yes.
0: Yoga Mom Gone Wild.
2: For Lifetime?
0: For Lifetime. We just went from Straight A's to Triple X.
1: That's what
0: real.
1: I was saying. Like,
2: I
1: what?
2: Know.
1: That's real now.
2: Gosh. Let's go with fake.
0: That is correct. yeah, another point for Kendall here. All right, back to you, Emil. Identity theft of a cheerleader.
1: I'm going to say that's going to be fake.
0: Fake. That is correct.
1: All right.
0: Oh, actually, no, I'm sorry. That was real. Point for Kendall. Yes, Identity Theft of a Cheerleader is a real Lifetime movie. Look up the poster for that. And in fact, I'll show it in the video. Be like, real. All right. The Pregnancy Swap. Kendall.
2: I think that's Pregnancy Swap? What the heck does that even mean? I'm going to say real.
0: Incorrect. Point for Emil. All right, Emil. All right. Psycho Storm Chaser.
1: Oh, I'm going to say that Psycho Storm Chaser is fake.
0: Incorrect.
1: Gosh.
0: You're not good at
1: horrible.
0: This game,
1: I'm
0: dude.
1: All right with that.
0: Yeah. All right, Kendall, my husband's AI girlfriend.
2: I don't think they're that quick with it, so I'm going to say false.
1: They're storm chasing, though.
0: Yeah, that is correct. Very good. All right.
2: Okay.
0: With a score of 7-3, Kendall just whooped Emil's ass. And Lifetime or not, dude.
1: I think she watches Lifetime, though.
0: Yeah, she had the advantage there.
2: I don't, but I still want to watch all those movies.
1: I want to see Psycho Storm Chaser. That would be cool.
0: Yeah, Psycho Storm Chaser is going to be a sick-ass movie, I'm sure.
1: Baby
0: Lifetime.
1: Baby for Sale sounds horrible. It's like produced by Little St. James Island Jeffrey Epstein stuff.
0: Yeah.
1: Horrible.
0: Here's a couple that didn't make the cut here. My Amish Vampire Boyfriend.
1: Oh, no.
0: What would you say that one was?
1: Amish Vampire Boyfriend. I'm going to go ahead and say that could be real at this point. I don't know anymore.
0: You're terrible. Yeah, wrong. Mother, May I Sleep with Danger.
2: That's real.
0: That is real. Did you watch that?
2: No, but I feel like I've heard of that.
0: Yeah. And of course, Killer Daddy.
1: That's real.
0: Yeah, that's a real one from Lifetime. So Lifetime continuing to crank out the hits. That's an excellent game. But Kendall with a second win this week?
2: That's right.
0: Well done.
2: Champ of the week.
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0: Aqua 2.1 KF May. Oh, I do have something I forgot to do, but it's very important. 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
0: That's right. 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

0: It's our good friend Chevelle. Actually, we had a conversation with Chevelle, Sam from Chevelle, that you can see the entire interview on our podcast broadcast page, youtube.com/BeFegan. Sam was really good sport and the conversation that we had with them. Of course, not that very, you know, welcoming backstage at the Pima County Fair, but, you know, beyond that, you know, I guess we're bros. But you were on stage with Chevelle.
1: Side stage, yeah. As you corrected me yesterday when I called it backstage. But yeah, I mean, they killed it. They crushed it. Their performance was amazing.
0: They were fantastic. Before we get into our next story here, let's go to the phones. Rock 1.2.1, who's this?
2: Hi, I'm sorry I'm not part of your story. I actually have a question.
0: Okay, go for it.
2: All right, so I was part of a scavenger hunt win, and it's been like over a month, and I haven't gone down to get the gift card. Am I still able to do that?
0: A scavenger hunt win. Which scavenger?
1: Yeah. She's a scavenger.
0: Oh, no, you were...
2: gentlemen. Yeah, they were on the air. They answered some questions.
0: Yeah. Scavenger. Yeah, not scavenger hunt. You're making my lawyer salivate here and be like about to get at me because we're not legally allowed to do scavenger hunts. But yes, you were a scavenger.
2: Oh, I'm sorry.
0: Yeah, that's all right. Yeah, you were a scavenger for Tap Out. And yes, your gift certificate's still here at the station. You could come pick it up, okay?
2: Yeah, you bet. Thank you.
0: You're sounding very lovely this morning, too.
1: Girl. Yeah. She sounds like she's at work right now in the office trying to keep it professional.
2: I'm not. I'm at home.
0: Oh, nice. Well, yeah.
1: You just have a lovely professional voice.
0: Sultry was the name, the way I was going to describe it. The way that she asked is very sultry. So I was like, let's pump the brakes on what we were going to talk about. and let's talk.
1: Cue the music, you know.
2: Can I get a job with you guys then?
0: Just being sultry?
1: Your voice is lovely.
0: Yeah. Yeah.
1: I think you'd be a great phone operator.
0: Well, what's a segment that you would do for us with your sultry voice? First off, we don't pay for jobs. I'm just going to throw that out there. But, you know, what's a segment that you would do with the sultry voice to kind of like capitalize on it?
2: Summer's Highlighted Happiness Daily.
0: Oh, Summer's Highlighted Happiness Daily. Wow. All right. Give me an example of some highlighted happiness, Summer.
2: Okay, so they would be brief stories like, don't ever let anybody take your day, you know, because there's always things about perception. Mm-hmm. So you see this guy walking down the sidewalk with his two dogs, and they're both on a leash on each side of him. They're both going to the same place. One dog's trotting along happy. The other one's yanking and pulling on the chain. Well, he's not having a very good time, but they both have the same opportunity. It's what you make of it. Mm-hmm. So it's just kind of like that. That was really brief.
0: That was a great one.
2: You see what I'm saying?
0: Yeah.
1: Like a sultry Delilah, you know? You're trying to make things positive. Yeah.
0: Yeah. I mean, we get a little more juvenile, a little risque around here, though. You know how our style is. Yeah.
2: Well, I could be Bambi in the morning, too.
0: Oh, what's Bambi in the morning?
2: Well, it's that sexy little fawn that goes skippity-doo through the tulips.
0: Oh, that has mother issues because she watched her mom die at the beginning of the movie.
2: Well, Bambi's just kind of cute and got the long eyelashes, so I thought maybe, you know, a few words and a few bats of the eyelashes.
0: That's true. Is it weird that the whole time that we've been talking to Summer, I have my hand in my pocket? I don't know why that. I don't know. It's a natural reaction.
1: Up, man.
0: Yeah, sorry.
1: Jeez.
0: Yeah. Okay, you can see both my hands on the stream now. But yeah, Summer, definitely come by, pick your gift certificate up here at the station, okay? It's a pleasure talking with you.
2: Today. Thank you.
0: Of course, absolutely. And excellent voice. Very sexy voice there, Miss Summer. All right, let's get into our story here. I'm going to show you this slideshow on the podcast broadcast. Now, what you're seeing right here is very extravagant Instagram post for baby's first tooth. A baby Jacob was seated in a decorated high chair. Thousands of dollars worth of blue floral arrangements surrounded baby Jacob, as I'll show you. There's baby Jacob all blurred out with, look at the beautiful flowers and arrangements here. So celebrating baby Jacob. Now, baby Jacob doesn't know what's happening around baby Jacob. Baby Jacob's not going to have a forever memory of this at all.
1: No.
0: Because baby Jacob is like a year. And of course, this post is all about Jacob getting his very first tooth. So his mom was celebrating this. And I guarantee you, first time mother, there's no way this is a second or third kid. They wouldn't do any of this for a middle child. All right. But yeah, there was a custom acrylic sign reading Jacob's first tooth, the professional event styling, more commonly seen at weddings or luxury baby showers. And, you know, this woman posted it. And immediately, pissed off half the internet, right?
1: Aww.
0: I know. But not all of them. Only half. The other half were super positive. And with that, Kendall, I want to go to the comments. Hmm. So here's some of the comments that were said immediately after, you know, people started freaking out about baby Jacob's floral design. Now, first off, would you say this is too much for a first tooth?
1: No, I was thinking way more over the top than this. Like, this seems reasonable to me.
0: I mean,
1: not necessary, right? But it's like, hey, they wanted to do a special photo shoot and, you know, make it jazz it up for the photos.
0: So I'll say this, though. I mean, Brian has the right comment here. WTF is wrong with those people, right? So, I mean, that makes sense to me.
1: Wait, which people?
0: Yeah.
1: The people hating or the people doing this?
0: The people doing this, obviously.
1: Well, like,
0: here's some of the standout comments. Now, I will say, as an update, I wish I could show you these comments. But the woman who originally posted this after having these posts go viral, even though she wanted the attention, immediately deleted the post and set her profile to private. So she was like, okay, I'm not, sorry. Whoops.
1: And I see one of my favorite comments up here. Don't yuck someone else's yum.
0: Okay.
1: Right?
0: And that's fair.
1: And it's like, hey, this isn't hurting anybody. This is none of your business. That's the problem with the internet. Mind your business.
0: Okay. Well,
1: keep your mouth shut.
0: And you're going to see both sides of that coin. Okay.
1: Yeah.
0: So first comment, Instagram moms have finally gone too far. Would you agree or disagree on that?
1: No. Disagree.
0: All right, this is crazy. It's a society where everything has to be perfectly documented for the gram instead of just living. Is that a strong argument?
1: I'd say that's more of a strong argument. Yes, that is the sickness, I think, the underlying sickness of social media and society.
0: Right.
1: That part, I get.
0: Now, it would be different. Right. Again, if it was set, the profile was set to private ahead of time, only friends could see this. Or if the mother then took pictures, sent out one of those like Christmas cards.
1: Yeah.
0: Baby Jacob's first tooth, follow along to friends and immediately the family. Mm-hmm. Right. And like, oh, that's nice. And of course, then family and friends could snark quietly or secretly snark about the extravagant post for this. Again, such a minimal accomplishment, right?
1: Yeah.
0: I mean, if you're celebrating this, like, he's got his, the bar's too high.
1: Mm-hmm.
0: Or too low? I don't know.
1: I mean, it's just like that once in a lifetime. It's like you're never going to lose a first tooth again, right?
0: But
1: so to make it,
0: this kid didn't even lose a tooth yet. He's just got his first tooth.
1: Oh, got his first tooth. Right. Still, there's always a... There's not going to be another first for that first tooth. It's happened. This is the moment. And they're deciding to celebrate it. And
0: I'm telling you, if I'm this woman's husband, I am immediately clenched butthole because this is, I'm like, every little like small milestone is going to cost me thousands of dollars in floral arrangements for pictures and stuff.
1: This is
0: a first tooth. So like you lose a first tooth, right? I mean, you haven't even first steps. Right? And then first everything. There's so many firsts
1: there
0: when you're
1: is.
0: A newborn. Everything is a first.
1: But there's also things we don't know. Is this a rainbow baby, right?
0: Like that, explain what a rainbow baby is.
1: Rainbow baby meaning you've had a lot of miscarriages and losses, and then this is finally the baby that you get to have and cherish, and that might be a reason why they're going a little overboard. And because of those fertility problems, maybe they're not going to have it. I don't know.
0: I'm glad you said that, because when you said rainbow baby, I thought you were just talking about a gaby, and I think it was too early to know if it was a gaby or not. But if you keep surrounding that kid with floral arrangements like this, then he's going to grow to be a gaby. I mean, all right. Next one. Let's see. Kids are made for social media engagement right now. Someone wrote, everything is now for show, you know? So a lot of people just kind of upset. It's like, you know, some things are just cool things to celebrate privately. The baby won't even remember this was a comment, which is a strong argument because,
1: well, I don't think they do it for the baby. Right? Mm. And the fact that they won't, it's like, yeah, here's these pictures. This is what we did when you got your first tooth. Like, it's just like, I, as easy it is to like say the argument of like, don't post this, don't share it.
0: Yeah.
1: Don't comment. Like, I don't just be like, oh, I don't like that. I disagree with that. Move on.
0: Okay. A couple other comments here. This one was popular repost, comment rephrase, saying, imagine explaining this to your financial advisor. because again, he spent thousands of dollars on this floor.
1: How do you know that? How do we know thousands of dollars were spent?
0: The florist that actually did this did speak up, not defending it, but you know, look at the arrangement here. It's not a cheap arrangement. It is very upscale, to say the very
1: least.
0: Do we
1: know where this took place? Like where?
0: Yes, dude.
1: What state?
0: I know. Like you question everything. Like I'm just pulling this out of my ass.
1: I'm just asking. Sources. I'm wondering.
0: This was in Australia.
1: Australia.
0: Yeah.
1: Okay.
0: So give me the a baby's first tooth statement in an Australian accent.
1: Yes, we got the first tooth, mate. Good job, mate. That's right, mate.
0: Okay, that's enough. All right. A comment said, this was a widely repeated joke as well. What's next? A gender reveal for a second tooth? All right. So a lot of people repeating bad jokes. Life is short. Celebrate every little moment. That was one of the positive things. And finally, my family never celebrated anything. So I think it's sweet. And some people celebrate everything. Should we celebrate everything though? I mean, I don't know. I'll take it to the comments in our section. What do you say? Is this too extravagant for a baby's first tooth? Because again, right, and if you put yourself in the shoes fiscally, now of course, if money's not an object, right?
1: Right.
0: But say there's a guy who's like, yeah, I work and I make a good decent six figures, but I got overhead and everything, and my wife likes to spend $2,500 every time our newborn kid, who already cost me a bunch of money, does anything natural. And everything is an uber milestone. It seems like a little much. I mean, yes, celebrate away. But, I mean, celebrate responsibly.
1: Maybe we're just envious. We don't have thousands of dollars to blow.
0: Nope, not me. Not me at all. All right, so there you go.
1: Your strategy, stay poor.
0: Exactly. To the comments.
1: Stay free. Yes. Stay poor.
0: All right, we got another round of TikTok Tells Me coming up here in just a bit. But you can join us on our podcast broadcast stream on Facebook and Twitch at BeefVegan Presents.
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0: Rock 102.1 KFMA. Welcome back to Beef Vegan Presents here with my lovely young friend, Miss Kendall. She's on the TikTok, always coming across the life hacks that these TikTok influencers are pushing. She does her due diligence to do the research to let you know whether or not these life hacks actually work. It's time for another round of TikTok Tells Me. So what did TikTok tell you today, Kendall?
1: TikTok relationship coaches and motivational speakers alike are claiming that only 7% of communication comes from words, while the other 93% come from body language and tone of voice.
0: Okay, you know what? I mean, I am a big advocate and believer of reading body language and what is not being said. You know, yes, the words that are being said are always, you know, you can't always take them at face value. But the way that somebody acts, reacts, and it's what they don't say and then how they say it means everything. Mm-hmm. And you really pick up on that. And if you're really keen to that, then you could kind of, you know, read people better to know exactly where they stand.
1: Right. Sometimes your face speaks before you do.
0: Yes.
1: Right?
0: Yes.
1: So you're reading those facial expressions before you even hear any words.
0: Yeah. So the percentages were again?
1: So 93% of it is body language and tone.
0: Okay. Yeah, I mean, that's good. See, a lot of this information I got, obviously, just from dating tips and things like that. And you could tell, like, a way somebody is physically around you if you're dating. And if they're opened up to you, if they're facing you, you know, if their foot is pointing towards you, those little things means they're into you.
1: Even if your arms are folded, the way you're hunched, like a lot of things.
0: Leaning away, saying ew every time you kiss, you know, those are things, those are signs that they're not into you, you know, vomiting profusely when you touch them, you know, those are, that's a sign. Okay. I'm a firm believer in this. And so I have to beg the argue that it is true.
1: Wow. Well, you are wrong.
0: What?
1: You're wrong. Body language and tone are incredibly important, but they do not account for 93% of all communication.
0: Is it 69%?
1: No. And I tried to find if there is what is a real ratio. And there's just not. There's not, because it's still a mixture of words, tone of voice, body language. And it's just a misconception that one takes precedent over the other and that you can ratio them out.
0: Really?
1: Okay. Yeah.
0: All right.
1: You got God.
0: I got God, I guess. This whole time I've been just reading body language and stuff. So when they vomit profusely whenever you make a romantic gesture and stuff, that's a sign that they're into you?
1: No, that's still not a sign they're into you.
0: Damn it. But see, I'm so confused now.
1: But you still have to listen. I feel like that's your hope is men are just I don't have to listen to you. I'm just going to read. Because that's also, I've heard that's why women cry so much is because you don't listen and hear what we're saying. So we have to physically make our appearance match what we're saying. So you have to see the tears streaming down our face to understand.
0: I mean, there might be something to that. I would look into studies proving this again. And this is through time and an evolutionary trait, which could possibly be true. I mean, there seems like it could hold some weight. All right. What's something else that TikTok told you?
1: All right. That sharks can smell one drop of blood from 10 miles away.
0: 10 miles away, one drop of blood, okay?
1: Yes, this is said on TikTok, documentaries, even movies.
0: Sharknado.
1: That's right, that sharks have a sense of smell that allows them to detect a single drop of blood from miles away.
0: They are the apex predator, right? Absolutely are the apex predator. I do know and believe that sharks can smell blood in the water. Now, a single drop 10 miles away seems like a gross exaggeration. So I would think, and the way that water dilutes and everything like that, you know, I would think that even though they are apex predators, and you know, this is how they survive, is literally by, you know, sensing this and smelling this in water from miles away, I do think miles is a trait of theirs that they could smell blood, but I don't think it's 10 miles. I think that's overshooting it. If anything, I would say no more than 5 miles. I would cut that number in half to say that's what blood, sharks can smell. So I would say that this is false. TikTok is telling you this, but it is not a truth.
1: That is correct.
0: Nice.
1: Kind of same as the last example. It's there's not an exact distance or way to know for sure because there's so many factors, including what you said, the ocean current, water temp, you know, exactly how much, this type of species. Like,
0: right.
1: And I definitely was thinking about this because I'm planning on going snorkeling in Cancun pretty soon.
0: Oh,
1: and
0: yeah.
1: So I have
0: yes.
1: I have a tiny cut on my toe that won't heal because it keeps getting rubbed against stuff. And I'm thinking about, like, what nail polish am I going to wear? Because, like, that attracts, like, you know, when they see, like, reflective stuff, they want to come. So I'm like, oh, my God, I'm going to get eaten by a shark.
0: I thought you were going to say you were looking at your menstrual cycle and realize it's going to be during that time. Right? What about, does it line up during the Cancun trip?
1: No, it's even more pathetic. Just a tiny scrape and my nail polish is what I'm worried
0: about.
1: Okay,
0: you should be safe. You should be safe. Yeah.
1: I think so.
0: Well, there you go. Those are two things that we just debunked for you in another round. A TikTok tells me, well done, Ken. All right, we're going to be back in just two and two. Only 2 minutes on this commercials. We'll be back with a beef tip right after these words. Rock 1 2.1 KFMA.
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0: Rock 1 2.1 KFMA. Don't be scared by the truth. It is out there. We're almost out of time here. Tomorrow morning, Mari, Herb Stafford, and I will be on the podcast broadcast. We'll continue to give away tickets, 4-pack of tickets for Emotionless and White, and tickets for Godsmack, and that'll be at 8 o'clock in the morning. But let me give you a beef tip. A declassified CIA document from the 1980s has been going viral again after people have rediscovered the agency's analysis on the Monroe Institute's Gateway process. It's a program that claims specifically designed audio frequencies can help people enter altered states of consciousness. That's one thing of it, but there was actually tips on how basically you can get superhuman strength or stronger, faster, quicker, right? So like to charge your body for great speed and strength, according to the CIA, they say close your eyes, inhale deeply, and think of a physical act to be performed and the strong energy of red.
1: Mm.
0: And as you exhale, open your eyes and perform the act you wish to accomplish. Now, before you start thinking this is nonsense, and it could be, this is literally what the CIA was teaching its agents, and it was declassified. So there's like kind of like mind over, you know, matter type of situation, right? Mm-hmm. So we'll give you a little bit more of what this declassified thing said on our podcast broadcast stream. But yeah, that's your beef tip, you know, to recharge. Look this up and find out little breathing exercises to kind of get you stronger. I wish I had more time on this, but I'll talk about it on the podcast broadcast. Thank you guys for listening. Enjoy the rest of your day. Drive safe, ride safe. And

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1: Hey, friends and neighbors, don't forget I've got your soundtrack from 3 to 7 p each weekday. 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

Nothing like burning your arm with the metal buckle on your seatbelt to remind you how hot it is out there. And I don't need an advisory. I've got the scar to prove it. I got 3 days grace after this. 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

0: It is Tucson's Rock Station, Rock 102.1 KFMA. That's 3 Days Grace, their latest. I want to go home tonight. Got to wait till November to see them up in Phoenix. 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Thursday episode in the Razor. Got music from A Perfect Circle in Lincoln Park up ahead. And at 4 o'clock, we'll get you the KFMA list today, celebrating the anniversary of the Red Hot Chili Peppers album, By the Way. 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Also, got you a chance to qualify for this week's trip. 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

0: 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Razor about to get you into the KFMA list today, celebrating the anniversary of the Chili Cheese Peppers album, by the way. Got released this day in 2002. Wow. It seems like just yesterday I remember it coming out. So we'll play a bunch of tunes from that. Got a particular favorite? Let me know. Razor@KFMA.com. Shot at Godsmack tickets at the end.
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0: You know, I mentioned earlier this week I've never been to New York City, so I don't know exactly what the first thing I would do is, but I do know I'd visit 30 Rock and the Ed Sullivan Theater, and there's a bunch of places, a bunch of locations where famous album covers were shot. I'd have to visit those places, find out where Marvel Comics is located, of course the 9/11 Memorial. There's a lot to do. 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
2: This traffic report is brought to
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5: Godsmack going to be performing at the Talking Stick Resort Amphitheater on September 12th, along with STP and Dorothy. Got a shot at a pair of tickets coming up at the end of the list. On this day, 2002, Red Hot Chili Peppers released their album, By the Way. So let's play some tracks. 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

0: is Tucson's Rock Station, Rock 102.1 KFMA, wrapping up KFMA list. Another one coming up tomorrow at 4 p.m. What's happening? I'm the Razor's Thursday episode. Music up ahead from Evanescence. Going to get you Black Label Society's latest as well. And about 4:45-ish or so, going to get you a chance to go fly yourself to New York City, all part of the Summer of Fun. Right now, your shot at picking up tickets for Godsmack, playing the Talking Stick Resort Amphitheater on September 12th. Stone Temple Pilots and Dorothy going to be showing up with them. 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

0: Tucson Rock Station, Rock 102.1 KFMA, Black Label Society. That's called Name and Blood. The Razor coming up about a half hour from now. Going to get you news with the rundown. And about an hour away, another chance at tickets for Godsmack.
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0: A bit earlier, I was saying, I don't know what I would visit first if and when I go to New York City. I also don't know what I would eat first. Would I get a bagel with a schmear? Would I get a slice? Maybe a hot dog off a cart? I don't know, but these are decisions you're going to have to make as well if you win the trip to New York City. 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